0: impact the World Cup might have. Calls rose by 11% during the last tournament. Mark Weiss is from the charity and says late kickoffs present dangers.
1: Those nighttime hours where you can be withdrawn and often not talking with friends and family or those close to you, it can exacerbate some of the challenges that people are facing.
0: And card spending grew in May as consumer confidence begins to show signs of recovery. Entertainment went up by nearly 6%, with many heading to the cinema to see The Devil Wears Prada 2 and The Sheep Detectives. That's the latest. I'm Barry Weir.
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4: On a plane crossing, I think it was South Africa, and sat there reading the Bible. Guy next to me looks at me and says, "What are you reading?" I said, "Oh, it's a cookbook." I said, "No, it's not, it's a Bible." I said, "Oh, it's not getting anything past you, eh?" And he said, "I hate religion." I said, "Yeah, me as well." So I hate the church. I said, "I think the church is a great idea." And I just start telling him my testimony. I said, "You know what, God is not like that. He's like this. And this is what I have discovered God to do for me." The guy in front, suddenly his seat comes towards me and his ear is right in the crack between the seats. So I turn the volume up on my, you know, my voice box. And the guy in the behind, he's got his hearing the thing as well. And I'm realizing that there's a little cocoon of people all around me who are listening to my testimony. And I'm thinking, okay, if the testimony of Jesus is the spirit of prophecy, Father, give me something to shut this guy up. And all I get, this is God being mischievous, right? All I get is a picture in my head of a three-legged Jack Russell Terrier. And I'm thinking, thanks a lot, eh? This guy needs some clear proof that God is real. And all I get is a picture of a three-legged Jack Russell Terrier. One black ear, one white ear kind of like bent over. I need to panic. I'm thinking, okay, is this me? Is this you? And I said, I got no faith whatsoever to say, you know, I've got a picture of a Jack Russell and blah, blah, blah. So I said, like animals. So I like dogs. So yeah, big dogs or small dogs. He said, I like really small dogs. And I thought, okay, gotta go for it. So I looked at him and I said, when you were six, you had a Jack Russell Terrier called Jack. And he went, how the blank did you know that? I said, it had one white ear, one black ear. The white ear was like folded over. And he said, blank, yeah. So I said, your dog was run over in front of your house.

you go. I choose to believe.

was brought up in the church, but I always thought there was something missing. I knew there was something there, but I couldn't grasp it. And then about 10 years ago, I had to do some public speaking, and I thought, how can I do this, speaking to people? So what I did is, at church, I started reading, doing a reading. It was part of the Psalms. And so as I were reading God's word, it started speaking to me.

0: And I did cry out and say, you know, Lord, I need you with me to be able to do this, because I was really frightened of being speaking out in front of people. And as I read his word, I came closer and closer to him and started looking. And then I discovered the good news that he died for me. But before that, I didn't really know. I just know that he's there for me and that he loves me.
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2: From the Sky News Centre at 2, the US President says he doesn't think Israel will go back to war with Iran. Earlier, the two countries paused military strikes on each other following the recent escalation in fighting, including the pair firing missiles at each other. Donald Trump ordered the fighting to stop immediately. A spokesman for Iran's foreign ministry says the US must play its part.
3: The United States bears clear responsibility as a party to the April the 8th ceasefire understanding. Whatever happens in the region, direct responsibility of the United States is unequivocal, and the consequences of any escalation of tensions will also rest with the United States.
2: David Sullivan is facing further scrutiny after stepping down as West Ham chairman over the weekend. A number of accusations have been made against him by former models who were trying to get work at his newspapers. The billionaire businessman says the claims are factually inaccurate and entirely false. The families of the victims of the Nottingham stabbing say they were let down by institutions at every single level. A public inquiry has been looking into the actions of Valdo Colica, who killed two students and a school caretaker. Companies like Apple and Google have been given 3 months to block smartphones belonging to children from sharing nude images. Sir Keir Starmer says if big tech companies don't act, they could face fines and criminal liability. Katie Heyman-Joyce is from the Molly Rose Foundation.
4: The amount of harm that children are coming to online related to sextortion and intimate images that they have been coerced into sending is astronomical, and this is a really strong signal from government that they won't put up with this, and it's up to big tech now to do right by children.
2: The England and Wales Cricket Board is investigating what it calls a breach of team protocols. Ben Stokes and Gus Atkinson were involved in an incident at a nightclub hours after the first test win over New Zealand. And in football, Northern Ireland couldn't make it back-to-back friendly wins. They lost 3-1 away to France. That's the latest. I'm Barry Weir.

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1: This is Cross Rhythms.
2: For me, there has to be a reason. There's got to be something more in life than what I see around me. I don't like what human beings do to each other very much, and I just think that that's our choice. How we choose to live our life is our choice. So God is saying there is an alternative. This is the alternative, but it will cost you. You need to go out there, spend time, read your Bible, know what is the right way to live your life. For me, it's that centre, it's having something to focus on. When I was a lad, because I became a Christian quite early when I was 14, before that, I think it was, I used to go up and see Oakwood Chapel and see the guys that were there that were building this church in my local area. And whatever they had in their lives, it was something

0: And I thought to myself, I want that, whatever that is, I will want these guys have got. But it took another 2-3 years before I was content enough in myself and certainly wise enough to realize I have to give over control to somebody else, which is, of course, handing your life over to Jesus. And it's quite a step that you make, but the rewards are unbelievable.
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2: From the Sky News Centre at 3, Donald Trump says he doesn't believe Israel will return to war with Iran. Earlier, the two countries agreed to step back from attacking each other after a weekend that had seen missiles fired in both directions. Last night, the Israeli military said it shot down an aerial target launched from Yemen. Africa's top football referee has been refused entry to the United States after he arrived to work at the World Cup. Joe Rawson reports from Mexico City.
3: Omar Abdelkader Artan was set to become Somalia's first World Cup referee, but he was turned back at Miami Airport despite believing he had a valid work visa. It's because Somalia are on the US travel ban list. FIFA, whose president Gianni Infantino last year said everyone will be welcome at this World Cup, says they are not involved in host country immigration.
2: Ministers are being urged to put drone production at the centre of future military spending. Billions of pounds could be given to firms developing the technology under the Defence Investment Plan, due before next month's NATO summit. 8 companies are understood to be joining a new national development hub in Swindon, as drones play an increasingly important role in modern warfare. Hugo Crawford is from the manufacturer Neros.
4: If the UK doesn't decide they're going to take unmanned systems as a genuine capability, the risk is we never know when the next global conflict is going to start. If the UK doesn't invest in this technology, it's going to be caught wanting when the time comes.
2: Figures reveal 1.5 million people were taken to court over unpaid council tax last year. The GMB trade union's now calling for progress on council tax reform, saying the banding system's out of date. The UK's economy is expected to grow more slowly than previously thought as rising energy prices push up costs for households and businesses. The CPI says inflation could climb to 3.7% next year. And Toy Story actor Tim Allen says he never expected the franchise to continue beyond its third film. The latest installment reunites his character, Buzz Lightyear, with Tom Hanks' Woody after the pair went their separate ways at the end of the fourth one. That's the latest. I'm Barry Weir.
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0: determined to gain our rightful place in God's world.
1: Good evening. Welcome along to Breakthrough Nights.

So tonight, why don't you make that your prayer? Pray it into yourself in that sense. Come on, my soul, don't you get shy on me. Lift up your song, because you got a lion inside of those lungs. Get up and praise the Lord.

That's Cody Carnes and Take You At Your Word. Great advice. Build your life on the Word, your faith on the Word of God. Tonight I want to focus a little bit on those, or for those, who just feel like you're standing and standing and standing and waiting, trying not to give up, trying not to grow faint, as the Bible says. But kind of having some deep questions and some deep wrestles. This song perhaps sums it up very well. It's a new one from Out of the Dust called Remind Me.

0: I just need to hear you tell me that I'll be okay. In faith, you know you'll be okay. You believe you'll be okay. But sometimes in the outworking of the journey of the soul through the circumstances of life, sometimes we just need God to just remind us that he's with us. He'll never leave us. We're not forsaken. That there is a way through. That he has a path for our lives, even if it looks like they're coming to an end. In a minute, I want to read a word from the Elijah list given back in November, actually, but I've held on to it until now. And just give you a flavour, this guy in it says, I saw people standing in a tight path surrounded by mountains that seemed to press in on them from all sides. I'll read the whole word in a moment. After Chandler Moore and Great I Am.
1: For every heartbreak,

where many of us are right now. In this vision, I saw people standing in a tight path surrounded by mountains that seemed to press in on them from all sides. Their faces showed a mix of confusion and uncertainty, as though they were struggling to discern which way to go. As I watched, I felt the Lord impress upon me that this was a picture of those in transition, a season marked by movement yet filled with questions and unknowns. Right now, many pioneers have been suddenly thrust into this season of transition where everything seems to be shifting around them. Assignments that once brought purpose have come to a close. Relationships that once felt secure have faded or ended. It's as though God is clearing the slate, changing everything to prepare each person for the next assignment, the new thing He has in store. The Lord's heart for us in this moment is to rest in Him and not be overwhelmed by the movement and change. We're not to stress, strive, or hustle our way through this season, nor are we to lose the peace He has given us. In the vision, as I continued to look at these pioneers, I suddenly saw rocks being hurled at them from seemingly nowhere. These rocks were not large or threatening enough to cause real harm, but the pioneers responded as if they were deadly. Rocks in Scripture often represent obstacles, burdens, or even accusations in the Spirit. During transition, the enemy uses rocks as tools to create distraction and unrest, seeking to chip away at the confidence, joy, and hope we're meant to carry in times of change. In this case, these rocks are more than just small irritations. They symbolize deeper issues at play. As I asked the Lord what these rocks represented, He revealed that they were fear, anxiety, and foreboding. Many pioneers have endured difficult seasons of transition in the past, seasons where they faced hardship, uncertainty, and unresolved pain. Now in this current transition, the enemy is stirring up those old anxieties and fears and seeking to trigger feelings of insecurity and foreboding. These small rocks are reminders of past seasons that the enemy is using to create turmoil in the mind. And that's what this is right now, a battle of the mind. A relentless onslaught of thoughts that will pull us back to survival mode and that old wilderness mentality. The enemy wants us to believe that this transition will be like the painful ones we've endured before. But the Lord's saying that this time it's different. He wants us to resist the temptation to dwell on fear and instead press into the peace He's offering. In the vision, as I continued to see the rocks pelting these pioneers, I heard the Lord say, "I'm going to break the rocks and stones of anxiety and foreboding that have been over my people." He brought to mind Jeremiah 23:29, which says, "Is not my word like fire, declares the Lord, and like a hammer that breaks a rock in pieces?" God's word is a hammer that shatters the rocks that have burdened His people, breaking every lie, every doubt, and every foreboding thought that the enemy has tried to use against them. Where anxiety has felt like a constant assault, God is declaring that His word will bring freedom and clarity. He's removing the remnants of past traumas and resetting His people for the joy, purpose, and victory that lie ahead. The key right now is to breaking free from these rocks of fear and anxiety is to immerse ourselves in the Word of God. This is a practical word for us in this season. We're called to take out the Word, meditate on it, and let it transform our minds. Let the Word of God be like a hammer that breaks through the lies and distortions the enemy has used to cloud our vision. The enemy has been waging war over our minds, because he knows that if he can capture our thoughts, he can keep us flustered, anxious, and unable to discern God's direction. But as we root ourselves in the Word, we reclaim our authority over our minds. We're not to dwell on fear, but instead to anchor ourselves in the promises God has spoken over us. As we reclaim our peace and mental clarity, the fog of confusion will begin to lift. Where we felt flustered, we'll find renewed focus and calm. As God smashes the rocks of transition anxiety, He'll release fresh strategies and wisdom. Our minds will be free to hear His voice clearly, to move forward without fear, and to embrace this new season with joy. The Lord is leading us into a place of freedom, not bondage. He is guiding us to a place where we can dream with Him again, where transition is not marked by survival, but by excitement for what lies ahead. As we allow God to break the rocks and restore our peace, we will receive the strategies we need to move forward boldly and unafraid. This is His promise over us in this season. He's breaking the rocks of anxiety and foreboding. He's restoring clarity and peace. And as we walk in this, we will see

the fullness of his plans unfold before us, unafraid and with great expectation for what he has prepared. Nate then ends with a prayer. Lord, we come before you, surrendering every fear, anxiety, and foreboding thought that's tried to cling to us in this season of transition. We thank you that you are the God who goes before us, who sees every obstacle, every challenge, and every unknown. You know the depths of our hearts and the wounds we've carried from past seasons. Today, we release those burdens to you, knowing that you desire to heal and restore us. Father, we invite your word to be the hammer that breaks every rock of fear and anxiety in our lives. We ask that you shatter every lie, every doubt, and every foreboding thought the enemy has used to cloud our minds. Let your truth replace every anxious thought and fill us with clarity and peace. Holy Spirit, we welcome you to fill the places in our minds and hearts that have been disturbed by transition. Give us the strength to resist fear, to move out of survival mode, and to embrace the new season with confidence and joy. We ask for a reset in our spirits, for fresh vision, and for the excitement of dreaming with you again. Lord, we declare that you are breaking the rocks that have tried to hinder us. We receive the strategies, wisdom, and direction you are releasing. Let our minds be clear and our hearts be at peace so we can walk forward unafraid, knowing that you have prepared the way of this transition and we no longer have to fear. In Jesus' name.

He can use anything. There's no waste at the altar. Isn't that fantastic? You just start by just surrendering your life. And in that place of surrender, you hand over to him. And in his hands, he can work it all together for your good. Here's another song with some great advice. This is all about abiding in him.

It's amazing, the empowering, the equipping, the effectiveness in your life is connected to being able to remain in relationship with Jesus, to abide in Him. He says, apart from me, you can do nothing. Huge, isn't it? So we've been looking at surrendering at the altar. We've been looking now at abiding as elements connected to dealing with transition anxiety. That word was all about the Word of God helping us overcome, smash, if you like, the fears of transition. And surrender and abiding are part of the Word of God in that sense. Let's take this one from Chandler Moore now. This is Lead Me On.

Lead Me On from Chandler Moore. Now, for some, maybe not many of us, the level to which God might want to take you will mean letting go your life at the deepest level. That's really what surrender is, but there are levels of surrender. It's like a process of dying to ourselves, dying to our fears, anxieties, choosing Jesus above everything else. And this next song I want to play you from Lauren Daigle is a new one from her, and it's taken from the motion picture all about Bonhoeffer, Dietrich Bonhoeffer, who gave his life in surrender to serving God during World War II. Listen to the lyrics in this song.

0: That's it for Breakthrough Nights tonight. Hope it's been of help to you. We'll go out with a song that follows the theme of tonight. This is I Surrender from Hillsong. Good night.
1: And God, we look to you tonight. Above the singing, God, above the music, above the songs, let your name be lifted high, Jesus. Let your name be honored, God. And we commit all that we are to you, God, and everything that we do, and we reach to

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2: From the Sky News Centre at 4, Donald Trump says he doesn't believe Israel will return to war with Iran. Earlier, the two countries agreed to step back from attacking each other after a weekend that has seen missiles fired in both directions. Our US correspondent James Matthews asked this question when he got the US president on the phone earlier.
3: If Netanyahu goes back to war with Iran, will you be with him? He said, I don't think it'll happen. It's all working out very well. Iran is doing what they have to do. I don't think that's going to happen. Okay.
2: Africa's top referee will not be going to the World Cup after he was refused entry to the USA. Omar Artan was to become the first referee from Somalia at a tournament, but he was forced to fly back to Istanbul after being turned away from Miami. Artificial intelligence is going to be used to help clear the backlog of Crown Court cases in England and Wales. AI will identify similar cases to be heard together rather than separately. Ministers are being warned the UK could be caught wanting in a global conflict if they don't invest in drones. The upcoming defence investment plan is expected to commit billions of pounds to drone production. We're also thought to be close to the confirmation of a new UK drone hub in Swindon. Labour's Will Stone is one of the town's MPs.
4: It's going to be the largest indoor drone testing facility in all of Europe, four times the size of the one in Latvia. It's going to be segmented off into multiple different parts so you can test different types of drones, but it's going to be a state-of-the-art piece of kit and equipment.
2: Sport and England cricket captain Ben Stokes and fast bowler Gus Atkinson's places in the squad for the second test against New Zealand are in doubt. The pair are being investigated for breaching protocol, having been involved in an incident at a nightclub hours after winning the first match of the series. A May's heatwave drove a surge in spending as people raced to buy barbecue food and sunglasses. Total UK retail sales went up almost 4% year on year. That's the latest. I'm Barry Weir.
0: This is Cross Rhythms Plymouth.

getting to know Jesus is like all the unhappiness at how bad my life was, and then coming to Jesus and him just saying, I forgive you, welcome home, and I love you. I was at a thing called the Message 2000 last year, where basically loads of Christians came together and went out in the streets of Manchester to just evangelise by the things they did rather than what they said. And at one of the evening meetings, there was a girl who came up to be prayed for. She was in a wheelchair, she'd had knee problems, and she'd never walked since she was born. And the doctors had said to her she was never ever going to walk.

0: And then the guys prayed for her. And by the end of the week, she got out of her wheelchair and she was walking around, dancing around as well as anybody in that room. And for me, that just proves how fantastic Jesus is.
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2: Oh yeah! See, sometimes when the little guy, he doesn't know he's a little guy, he can do great big things.
0: Listen.
1: He's a policeman. The highway patrol. Pulls over this girl speeding one day. And she's like, he's like, whoa, whoa, pulls her over, right? And she's like freaking out. Like any good, typical American can do. He goes, you know you were speeding? She goes, yes, I know. And he's a bit annoyed at her. Get out of the car, ma'am. Whoa, why do you have to pull me over? And he goes, I'm going to give her a fine. So he's filling out the fine. He's a Christian, but she's annoying him. So he's filling it out, and the Holy Spirit speaks to him and says, give her the fine, then get into your wallet and give her the money to pay for the fine. He goes, you got to be kidding. And the Holy Spirit says to him, tell her as you give her the money that I've paid every fine in her life. He goes over and says, here's your fine. She snatches it. And he says, before you go, ma'am, he pulls out the notes, says, I'm a Christian and God told me to pay your fine. And he told me to say this to you, that he came to pay your debt. He came to take your sin away. He's got a future for you. You're special. You're incredible. You're awesome. She's looking at him like, are you on drugs, man? He goes, no, God loves you. She drives off. He goes, gee, that was stupid. A few years later, he's on the same freeway doing the same job, and this lady sees him and she recognises him, so she deliberately speeds. And he pulls her over and she's like, hi. He goes, she's on drugs. She goes, hi, I was speeding. She says, I don't know if you remember me. He goes, no. And then she says, I don't know if you do this to everyone. What's that? Well, you pulled me over a couple of years ago and you gave me a speeding fine, then you gave me money and told me that Jesus took my debt. And he goes, yeah, you're the only person I've ever done that to. She goes, thank you. And he goes, no worries. And as he's talking to it, he sees in the back a baby seat with a beautiful girl, blonde curly hair. She goes, thank you. No problem. She goes, no, you don't understand. When you pulled me over, I was on the way to an abortion clinic and I was going to give this baby up. But you told me Jesus paid every debt, every fine in my life. She said, I got in the car and I couldn't get those words out of my head, and I went to drive into the clinic, but I couldn't. And I thought, where can I go? And I drove into a church and I gave my life to Jesus. And now look at my little girl in the back. Isn't she gorgeous? Isn't she incredible? Isn't she wonderful? Isn't she awesome? And he's, yeah. But the story doesn't end there. Because I told this story in Melbourne, Australia, a few years ago. And there was a girl who heard the story and she was weeping. I didn't know. Went home, had supper. About a year later, I was at a conference in Melbourne. I didn't live in Melbourne at that time. This lady, older lady, comes up to me and she goes, you don't remember me, but you told a story about a policeman who paid the debt and the girl was going to have an abortion and she didn't. And she pulls out this picture. It's of a baby that's not that old, 6 months maybe. She said, this is my grandson. My daughter was in that meeting. I don't know if you remember. She was weeping because on Monday she had booked in an appointment to go to an abortion clinic to have an abortion. But when you told that story, she couldn't do it. And now she has this beautiful little boy. Thank you for telling that story. Listen to me, friends. That policeman is making an impact all around the world. You want to make a difference in life? If you want to live chosen, you got to live a life that's bigger than yours.
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3: From the Sky News Centre at 5, Donald Trump says he doesn't believe Israel will return to war with Iran. Earlier, the two countries agreed to step back from attacking each other after a weekend that had seen missiles fired in both directions. Last night, the Israeli military said it shot down an aerial target launched from Yemen. Africa's top football referee has been refused entry to the United States after he arrived to work at the World Cup. Joe Rawson reports from Mexico City.
4: Omar Aldan Kadir Artan was set to become Somalia's first World Cup referee, but he was turned back at Miami Airport despite believing he had a valid work visa. It's because Somalia are on the US travel ban list. FIFA, whose president Gianni Infantino last year said everyone will be welcome at this World Cup, says they are not involved in host country immigration.
3: Ministers are being urged to put drone production at the centre of future military spending. Billions of pounds could be given to firms developing the technology under the Defence Investment Plan, due before next month's NATO summit. 8 companies are understood to be joining a new national development hub in Swindon, as drones play an increasingly important role in modern warfare. Hugo Crawford is from the manufacturer Neros.
5: If the UK doesn't decide they're going to take unmanned systems as a genuine capability, the risk is we never know when the next global conflict is going to start. If the UK doesn't invest in this technology, it's going to be caught wanting when the time comes.
3: Figures reveal 1.5 million people were taken to court over unpaid council tax last year. The GMB union is now calling for progress on reforms, saying the banding system is out of date. The UK's economy is expected to grow more slowly than previously thought as rising energy prices push up costs for households and businesses. The Confederation of British Industry says inflation could climb to 3.7% next year. And the number of people using rental e-scooters in England has grown by 50% in a year. Campaigners say demand is rising and want ministers to end delays to expanding schemes nationwide. That's the latest. I'm Barry Weir.
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14 years ago, I gave my life to Jesus. And the reason I gave my life to Jesus, I grew up in a church, a Church of England church, and I thought I knew God all my life. I went and lived my life on my own, and I ended up on drugs. I ended up going through a divorce, and I just felt as though I'd come to a point in my life where I wanted to commit suicide. It was at that time in my life, even when Billy Graham was at Anfield, I wanted to go and I didn't go. But what happened was a girl was knocked over in a road accident, and all I wanted was the peace that this girl's mum and dad had.

0: in seeing the son die a few years before that. And out of all the things that they hadn't told me about God, they had a wonderful peace. They had a wonderful peace. And I wanted that peace, so I knew that I had to get close to God to get that peace.
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2: From the Sky News Centre at 6, Donald Trump says he doesn't believe Israel will return to war with Iran. Earlier, the two countries agreed to step back from attacking each other after a weekend that had seen missiles fired in both directions. Our US correspondent James Matthews asked this question when he got the US president on the phone earlier.
3: If Netanyahu goes back to war with Iran, will you be with him? He said, "I don't think it'll happen. It's all working out very well. Iran is doing what they have to do. I don't think that's going to happen. Okay."
2: A top referee won't officiate at the World Cup after being denied entry into the US. Omar Artan had been in line to become the first Somali to officiate at a World Cup match, but was stopped by border officials. David Sullivan's facing further scrutiny after stepping down as West Ham's chairman. The BBC and The Times say several former models seeking work at his newspapers have made claims against him. Sasha Wall says she auditioned for him in his bedroom in Essex, where he asked if she wanted to be special friends.
4: I ran into the ensuite and grabbed my dress. Gone for the door. At this point, I realised the door's locked. So I raised my voice and I was like, "Open the door. Now." And he was like, all right, Keaton Nickerson.
2: The 77-year-old says the allegations are factually incorrect and entirely false. 1.5 million people were taken to court over unpaid council tax last year. The GMB trade union says the figures show the need for reforms. Artificial intelligence is going to be used to help clear the backlog of Crown Court cases in England and Wales. AI will identify similar cases to be heard together rather than separately. And Ben Stokes' future as England Test cricket captain is in doubt. He and teammate Gus Atkinson are said to have committed a breach of team protocols while celebrating Sunday's win over New Zealand. That's the latest. I'm Kat Suave.
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6: From the Sky News Centre at 7, Donald Trump says Israel and Iran will leave each other alone for at least a week after he spoke to Benjamin Netanyahu. The US president says Israel hit back after missiles were exchanged between the two sides over the weekend. He's spoken to reporters, saying progress is being made to end the fighting in the Middle East.
7: They both agreed through me to stop, and we're in the final throes of what will be a very, very good deal that will not allow in any way, shape, or form nuclear weapons, and the strait will open up right away. It'll open up immediately upon signing, which could be in 2 or 3 days.
6: American border officials have barred a top Somali referee from entering the country to officiate at the World Cup. Omar Artan was turned away in Miami due to what's being described as vetting concerns. 7 women have accused former West Ham chairman David Sullivan of predatory behaviour. The 77-year-old, who stepped down last week, denies the allegations made by women who were looking for work at his newspapers. The GMB union claims the council tax system is completely broken, as figures show nearly 1.5 million people were taken to court over unpaid bills last year. It says the banding system is woefully out of date. Ministers are being urged to put drone production at the centre of future military spending. Billions of pounds could be given to firms developing the technology under the Defence Investment Plan, due before next month's NATO summit. 8 companies are understood to be joining a new national development hub in Swindon. Hugo Crawford is from manufacturer Neros.
8: If the UK doesn't decide they're going to take unmanned systems as a genuine capability, the risk is we never know when the next global conflict is going to start. If the UK doesn't invest in this technology, it's going to be caught wanting when the time comes.
6: And we could soon see a national monument to Sir David Attenborough. MPs are going to debate the possibility of building one after a petition received almost 90,000 signatures. That's the latest. I'm Kat Suave.

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0: says there must be more. God often speaks that way, not shouting, but staring, not demanding, but drawing near. You don't need to shout back, just breathe. Listen, you're not imagining it. He's calling you, gently, patiently, by name.
1: Oh, yeah, I'm on my way, I'm coming. 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

DJ and music producer Topher Jones, better known as Rave Jesus, presents his debut album, I Met God on the Dance Floor. It's a 77-minute mix of uplifting beats and sanctified bangers. Including the Cross Rhythms radio hit, He's on the Move. You will also find remixes of hits by Martin Smith and Brandon Lake, and guest vocals from

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3: 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Yet he says the types of values presented by society are often negative and children are not given anything positive in which to believe.

0: Adults need role model heroes too. Mariah Carey asks us to look inside ourselves to find a dormant hero. Maybe your children or other people you know are really looking to you to be a role model. For inspiration and assistance in turning your life around, might I suggest you make contact with the hero of heroes, Jesus Christ. Ask him to open up to you your hero within. But a hero lies in you. This is John Smith.
1: Everything you ever wanted, one moment, would you capture it, or did the bubble slip?

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0: 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From the Sky News Centre at 8, a senior Somali referee has been barred from entering the US. Omar Artan was due to officiate at the World Cup, but was stopped on arrival in Miami over what officials describe as vetting concerns. Somalia is one of the countries on Donald Trump's travel ban list. Government Minister Liz Kendall says the tournament should be multicultural.
1: The World Cup, like all sport, works best. The matches are the best and the competition is best when they are inclusive and they, you know, include talent from right across our incredible world. And that's what I would like to see.
0: Donald Trump says the US is in what he calls the final throes of a peace deal with Iran and Israel. The US president also claimed he doesn't expect any more escalation in tensions between the two countries after they exchanged missile fire over the weekend. The former chairman of West Ham is facing further scrutiny over allegations of predatory behaviour. David Sullivan, who stepped down last week, denies all accusations made against him by women seeking work at his newspapers. Trials are underway on a vaccine that could reduce the likelihood of some at-risk people developing bowel and ovarian cancer. Moderna and the University of Oxford hope to train the immune systems of those with Lynch syndrome to tackle potentially cancerous cells. The trial's lead investigator is Professor David Church.
2: If this vaccine proves effective, the learnings that we get from this study could be leveraged for other cancer types. The targets would be different, but some of the insights that we gain, we hope, will be generalised.
0: May's heatwave gave shops a boost, with more people buying barbecue food and sunglasses. The British Retail Consortium says sales rose by almost 4% compared with a year ago. And Madonna's released her new music project, and Cole Palmer's made a surprise cameo. The Chelsea footballer appears in the 14-minute film to accompany her album, Confessions 2. That's the latest. I'm Kat Suave.
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His second full-length project is a high-energy hip-hop release. I've been up late, thinking straight about my bills. Hey, yeah, okay, I'm talking about that. Great love, good news, have you heard about it? Centered on the theme of trusting God's plan, even when life feels uncertain. And featuring guest artists like Torrin Wells and Tommy Royale. You know the vibes, man, and I like it, I like it, I like it, like it, like it. It's available now.

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1: 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Got the pleasure and privilege of being joined in the studio by a musician who is no stranger to us here at Cross Rhythms. That's Mr. Will Allen. Hi, Will.
2: Hi.
1: Great to have you in and talking about some music that you've written, which is always the nicest reason to have you in, to be totally honest with you. You've had a number of years kind of crafting your music. Part-time, it's always very impressive because you've got a full-on job as well as an architect.
2: Yeah.
1: But the kind of, the dream continues, the effort and energy and work continues in your musical ventures as well. So your latest record is called Healing Hurt. So tell us a little bit about this track.
2: Yeah, so it's kind of, what kind of inspired the track was that verse in Matthew 7, chapter 7, verse 13. It talks about the narrow road. And I think so often we get the idea that life with Jesus or life in general should be easy. Mm. And we see on Instagram and everything else of the people who are living the perfect life. But actually life's really hard. And I think the Bible promises us that really.
1: Yeah, yeah.
2: You know, it talks about a hard life and, but God does promise to be with us. So that kind of sums up the song really, I think, is that life is hard, but God is with us.
1: Yeah. Nice. Love that. I love how with all your music, we've talked about this in the past, but you know, it's kind of pop vibes, radio friendly. You know, you wouldn't put it in necessarily sort of like worship genre that you'd hear in churches. But your faith is really at the core of it, as you've just described there, because it's an expression of what's on your heart, really, isn't it? It's an expression of the journey you're taking, which is kind of the case, I suppose, for most songwriters, probably, most good ones anyway, that it reflects what's going on in their life. So does it have particular personal resonance, this track, of like, you know, the title Healing Hurts? Is it a particular time in your life or kind of more reflective of general things for you?
2: I think it's both. I mean, there are lots of things that everyone has that's hard in life, so I guess I won't go down any stories, but definitely, it's definitely personal. It definitely comes out of the depth of my heart. And I think, like, writing a psalm, you know, David would bring up all the messiness in his life, almost come to God with all his mess, and then say, but you're faithful, God. And that's almost like what this song is. You know, I've kind of gone back and made it a bit more poetic than a dump of emotion.
1: Yeah, yeah.
2: But it's kind of like that, you know, the story starts with someone who's lost and finds themselves walking down a slope, is, you know, it's the first line, and you don't even know, you don't even recognize this journey towards darkness that you're going on. But when you do, it's like, oh my goodness, like, how do I get out of this mess? So yeah, I definitely felt like that, and I'm sure other people feel like that sometimes too. And it kind of culminates in a bridge where that talks about actually, like, God knows that darkness, like he's felt that pain. And so when we feel it, we know that God's with us, we know he understands, and actually he doesn't leave us to walk that uphill journey narrow road alone.
1: So good. So good. It's really interesting that you said what you did earlier in terms of the Christian life for many, and sometimes I suppose this is people who maybe don't have a faith. There's sometimes for some people, they kind of think it's maybe a crutch, it maybe makes things easier, or like you say, that like you think, oh, you become a Christian, then your life's easy, or just in general, as you sort of said, there's a sort of perception that there is an easy life out there that we can, you know, as you say, you look on social media, all these people have it sorted. And we're just looking at like the best bits of their lives. So we're not really looking at it. I think it's a really helpful and kind of quite deep conversation, isn't it? Around suffering, around struggles, around, you know, where is God in that? Why does God allow it? All of that. For some people, that's the thing that puts them off faith. But I love how you've said it there. And I don't know if you want to speak to it as well, but that whole thing of God being with us in that, you know, for me, with my faith, you look at the person of Jesus, the life of Jesus,

0: lots of different thoughts. But I think sometimes we want quick answers. I would say most of the time I want quick answers.
1: Yeah, yeah.
0: But I feel like God doesn't often give them. Like sometimes, you know, we say all this, like life, you know, the narrow road, life is hard, but sometimes God does heal miraculously.
1: Sure,
0: like,
1: sure.
0: Like sometimes you break a leg and God heals it. But I would say most of the time you have to go through that healing process.
1: Sure.
0: And sometimes you need to wait to the end of the day, to the end of play, where God will come back and you know, restore everything as it should be.
1: Yeah, yeah, yeah.
0: But again, as you said, yeah, God is with us and all that. Other times we don't need a quick answer. We might feel like we do, but truthfully we just need someone to be with us.
1: Mm.
0: And I actually just yesterday I saw this reel on Instagram where this guy who is a devout atheist said he would never go to church, but he was struggling with therapy and things like that and just wasn't getting better. So he came to church, and at the end of the service they said, "Oh, does anyone want to come down and get prayer?" So he did. He went to the front and he got prayer, and the guy who prayed for him was non-judgmental and just said, "Hey dude, like what can I pray for you for?"
1: Mm.
0: And the guy who needed prayer, the atheist, he just said, "Oh, you know, blah, blah, blah, got some things messy, don't want to get into it." And the guy's like, "No problem, I'll just pray." And the atheist just started weeping and crying. And his response was, I think the Holy Spirit must have hit him there, and I hope that the Holy Spirit continues to. But he said it was just amazing that there's this space where, in church, where, you know, people aren't trying to fix your problems, they're just there with you.
1: Yeah, yeah.
0: And I think that's a beautiful reflection of God as well.
1: Mm.
0: Sometimes when he needs to, God intervenes, but other times God is just there.
1: Yeah.
0: And he'll always be there, and he'll always be with us. And I think there's a lot of power in that. It's really hard because, yeah, when we want the quick answer, we want the quick answer. But I'm grateful that God is with us.
1: So good. So good. Well, let's stop for some more music. Let's actually listen to that particular song. That makes the most sense. Let's listen to Healing Hurts by Will Allen and come back and have a bit more conversation with Will after
2: this.

0: You're listening to Cross Rhythms Plymouth 96.3 FM in conversation with Will Allen. You just heard Will's track there, Healing Hurts, which we were talking about before the before actually listening to it. And, you know, we were talking about that whole thing of the challenges of life, the difficulties, the sufferings we go through, the hard times that everyone faces. And that is reflected in the song and reflected in the fact that, you know, you said it right at the start of the first kind of answer you gave when I asked you about the track, is that the Bible, you know, faith, Christian faith, and the Bible doesn't promise an easy life. Mm. Far from it. Sometimes we can read into that. I don't really know where that's come from, but there's a whole kind of, you know, falsehood in some Christian circles that, like, it's all going to be great and stuff, but really isn't accurate to what the Bible's describing. Mm. And not least sometimes because we sort of end up in love suffering on behalf of other people, like taking on something of their struggles to help them, to be love to them. So you said earlier, like, God is with us, and then, excuse me, in time God calls us to be there for other people as well, and that can be a challenge too, can't it? So it's a really really powerful song that you've written there, Will. Talk to us then a little bit about the music side of it. Kind of where did that come from, and maybe the songwriting of it? Did the music come to you first? What was your inspiration musically?
1: So I've just started writing an album, actually, which I'm doing very differently to everything I've done before. So this song, I suppose, is in the old style of writing songs, which is definitely just purely out of emotion, and as you said in the last kind of section, that you know, is it personal? And it's like, yes, it's personal. Like, yes, it comes, you know, straight from the heart. Just pick up a guitar and start singing, like, how am I feeling in that moment? The chorus probably came first. It was actually it was a while ago that I wrote the song, but yeah, I think I had the idea that I wanted to write this song. So I suppose the meaning came first. I wanted to talk about what people don't often talk about, that healing hurts. That I think I started the song by the first line. I thought, instead of healing hurts, I thought wholeness hurts. I think that was like, you know, in order to be pure, in order to, like, you know, have this complete life, like, it takes time, like, it takes craft, like, it takes... you know, Jesus talks about being the gardener, doesn't he? And or the vine, and we're branches on that vine, and he cuts off the things that aren't good for us. So anyway, I'm getting to the meaning again. But yes, musically, it started with that meaning, started with just me and the guitar, and just playing around with different ideas around that theme.
0: Really. That's so cool. Yeah. So you had that theme to begin with then.
1: Yeah.
0: So musically, were you looking for things that sort of almost felt like it reflected that?
1: Yeah, definitely. So there's right at the start, there's a verse which is in 3-4, and the chorus is in 3-4, but there's this pre-chorus which is in 4-4, and that's the kind of, like, it's this change between walking down the slope and walking up the slope, and it becomes this change in rhythm. So yes, there's lots musically going on that reflects that theme throughout, of turning from the darkness to the light, and that difficulty and that that change that happens within us, for sure.
0: Amazing. I love it. I love hearing about the craft of songwriting. That's why I always ask those questions. It's really cool to hear. And I love, you know, there's hope in the title as well, in the sense that healing hurts. Like, you know, it hurts. There's that reality, but there is the healing part of it. And there's that fact, as you say, and you said earlier, that we are heading towards hope. We are heading, you know, whether in this life or beyond, as the Bible promises us as Christians, that Jesus will put all things right, and he will ultimately bring about righteousness and goodness, and that's reflected in our lives, and it's a process for us to get there. That healing does hurt, and there's that reality, but there is that hope, and that's what's really good, I think, is that, you know, in the pain there is hope, and I'd rather there be hope in the pain than not, I suppose is what I'm getting
1: at. Definitely. Yeah, I know we talked about, you know, people say, oh, the Christian life is easy, or you know, but truthfully, like, God is still good. Like, God is a healer. God does want what's best for us, you know. And I actually wrote this song alongside my last song, which is Happy, and that song came from a place of like, God does want, you know, good things for us. Like, he doesn't just want to punish us, like, or make us walk down this like narrow road. It's just that life is like that. Sure. And God wants to restore that, and he will one day, as you said.
0: Absolutely, yeah. Absolutely. Well, let's close off the interview by asking a very practical question. Well, where can people find out more about you, follow you, listen to your music, all that kind of stuff?
1: Yeah, so social media is the primary way. So on TikTok or Instagram or Facebook, wherever you are, or YouTube, you can find me if you type in W. Allen Sings, Wallen Sings. That's my name, is Will Allen.
0: And that's A-L-L-E-N.
1: That's right.
0: Okay. So W-A-L-L-E-N Sings.
1: That's right.
0: And that is on Instagram, most of the social media platforms. And then Spotify.
1: And then all streaming platforms, if you type in Will Allen, hopefully you'll find me amongst all the other Will Allens.
0: Great stuff. Great stuff. And this track, Healing Hurts, search for that specifically and you'll find it there. Good stuff, Will. Thank you so much and wish you all the best.
1: Thank you so much. Right this way.

0: House Rhythms. You just found a new place
1: to go. Fear is the latest release from NF and is a deeply vulnerable project that sees him shift towards a more acoustic pop rap sound.
2: Is this what you want? On the verge, on the edge. Is this what you want?
1: It's a gritty six-track collection marked

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I'm sorry.

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1: From a child star on Broadway to R&B hitmaker, we take a look at the history of Lee Varsey. We report on the rise of US singer and songwriter Patrick Mabry. And one-time Hillsong singer Aidan King speaks about relocating to the US and developing a solo career.
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5: From the Sky News Centre at 9, a Somali referee says he's in good spirits despite not being allowed to enter the US to officiate at the World Cup. Omar Artan was turned away at Miami Airport after border officials raised vetting concerns. Donald Trump says Israel and Iran will leave each other alone for at least a week after he spoke to Benjamin Netanyahu. The US president says Israel hit back after missiles were exchanged between the two sides over the weekend. He's spoken to reporters saying progress is being made to end the fighting in the Middle East.
6: They both agreed through me to stop, and we're in the final throes of what will be a very, very good deal that will not allow in any way, shape, or form nuclear weapons, and the strait will open up right away. It'll open up immediately upon signing, which could be in 2 or 3 days.
5: The independent football regulator says it's in contact with West Ham over allegations made against former chairman David Sullivan. He denies claims of inappropriate behaviour made by 7 women in a Panorama investigation. Ministers are being warned the UK could be caught wanting in a global conflict if they don't invest in drones. The upcoming defence investment plan is expected to commit billions of pounds to their production. We're also expecting confirmation of a new UK drone hub in Swindon. Labour's Will Stone is one of the town's MPs.
7: It's going to be the largest indoor drone testing facility in all of Europe, 4 times the size of the one in Latvia. It's going to be segmented off into multiple different parts so you can test different types of drones, but it's going to be a state-of-the-art piece of kit and equipment.
5: The ECB is investigating a breach of team protocols following England's first test victory against New Zealand. Captain Ben Stokes and Gus Atkinson were allegedly involved in an incident at a nightclub. And despite not making it into England's World Cup squad, Cole Palmer's been keeping himself busy. The Chelsea footballer appears alongside teammate João Pedro in Madonna's new 14-minute music film. That's the latest. I'm Kat Swabe.
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0: for the thing. Who you praying on now, rich man? 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Who you praying on now, rich man?
1: Holy Spirit, speak through me. I couldn't leave my deal, but I signed a thing. Reach told me be free and made it right today. So thankful, Reach, man.
2: Thank you, Reach, man.
1: Young ruler met the Christ, but he walked away. Saddest story ever told, can't rewind this thing. I'm so sorry, Rich, man. Who you praying on now, Rich, man?
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2: There's one good way to overcome discouragement. 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
2: In a send-up on economic rationalism, computerized journalist Jennifer Whittaker recently looked at a future world run only with money in mind. She said, if we trash the real world, there would be big bucks to be made in environmental theme parks. If we go ahead and redefine wetlands to meet the needs of the real estate industry, cut out the need for maintaining endangered species and let logging companies minister to the survival of old growth forests, there would be huge financial windfalls. As habitats and species disappear, we can reinvent them as entertainment. At Echo Theme Parks, extinct species and habitats will sell. 2,000 years ago, Jesus said, you cannot worship both God and money. You'll love one and hate the other. Today's tragic obsession with economics to the detriment of all other realities has made us even more heartless than we all.

story about two brothers who lived in South Africa. The older one was extremely intelligent, quite handsome, very athletic. He won a scholarship to a private school. His younger brother was short, somewhat obese. By society standards, he would have been called ugly. He had a severe hunchback. But the one marvelous gift the young brother had was a voice. And the younger brother loved to sing. He sang right out on the farm and the fields in the farm. Sang in the shower. He sang to himself as he walked down the road. Well, 2 years after the older brother went off to the school, the younger brother joined him. And one day, the older brother was sitting in the library doing some research. He looked out the window and he saw a gang of students in a typical mob action surround his younger brother. They began to mock him, to taunt him. They spit in his face, then they pinned him to the ground. They ripped off his shirt to reveal his hunchback. And with color crayons, they wrote lewd and obscene remarks on his back. The older brother, who had been elected president of the student body, could have walked out in 1 minute and said, "That's my brother, this is over. That's my brother, this is over. That's my brother, this is over. That's my brother." But the older brother stayed in the library, and he betrayed his younger brother for what he failed to do. Well, a week later, the younger brother dropped out of school. He returned to the farm, and his parents noticed that he never sang again. World War II came along, and the older brother was enlisted in the military. He was stationed in Palestine, and one night he was lying out in a hill looking up at the moon, and he realized what he'd done to his brother, that he would never know any inner peace unless he was reconciled. He made the incredibly difficult wartime journey from Palestine back to South Africa. At 4 o'clock in the afternoon, he met with his brother. He knelt down in front of him, sobbing, and he begged his younger brother's forgiveness. They talked until midnight. They embraced several times. They hugged. They reconciled. And at midnight, they went to sleep. But something else happened that night. At 4 o'clock in the morning, the older brother woke up, startled. Startled by the sound of a full, rich, mellifluous tenor voice soaring into the night. It was the voice of his younger brother, who was singing again. By one concrete act of compassionate caring, the older brother brought healing to his younger brother, to himself, and to their relationship.

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2: From the Sky News Centre at 10, a top referee's been refused entry to the US for the World Cup. Omar Artan, who's from Somalia, was stopped by border officials when he arrived in Miami for the tournament. The US president suggested a deal that would bring peace to the Middle East could be signed within days as officials are in the final throes of negotiations. Donald Trump's also said after speaking to Benjamin Netanyahu, tensions between Israel and Iran will calm down. Matthew Gold, the former British ambassador to Israel, says the Israeli Prime Minister's in a difficult position.
3: He wants to show that he's still in charge, that he's still pursuing Israel's war aims and Israel's security. But he also knows he can't afford a massive breach with the US president.
2: Public servants, like nurses and teachers, shouldn't have to consider equality issues when carrying out their day-to-day work. That's what Tory leader Kemi Badenoch's expected to say in a speech later about anti-discrimination laws. There have been accusations equality legislation influenced a police officer's decision last year to handcuff Henry Novak, who'd been fatally stabbed. Shadow Equalities Minister Claire Coutinho says the rules need to be changed.
4: Part of the problem is the public sector equality duty is telling our public services to obsess about equality. They have to do an annual update and they have to talk about how they're promoting equality and diversity. And actually what we've seen in case after case, this is actually stopping them from doing their jobs.
2: 1.5 million people were taken to court over unpaid council tax last year. The GMB trade union says the figures show the need for reforms. MPs are going to debate the possibility of a monument to honour Sir David Attenborough. Almost 90,000 people have signed a petition calling for a tribute to the 100-year-old naturalist. And Lisa Kudrow and Mira Sorvino have confirmed they'll return to their roles for a sequel to Romy and Michelle's high school reunion. The original film was released in 1997. That's the latest. I'm Kat Suave.
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5: Maybe midnight or midday, never early, never late.

his second full-length project is a high-energy hip-hop release. I've been up late thinking straight about my bills. Hey, yeah, okay, I'm talking about that. Great love, good news, have you heard about it? Centered on the theme of trusting God's plan even when life feels uncertain. And featuring guest artists like Torrin Wells and Tommy Royale. But you know the vibes, man, and I like it, I like it, I like it, like it, like it. It's available now. Fine by me.

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1: DJ and music producer Topher Jones, better known as Rave Jesus, presents his debut album, I Met God on the Dance Floor. It's a 77-minute mix of uplifting beats and sanctified bangers. Including the Cross Rhythms radio hit, He's on the Move. You will also find remixes of hits by Martin Smith and Brandon Lake, and guest vocals from Great.

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2: Many of us may joke about it, but some people really do get caught up in astrology and predicting the future. The interesting thing is that when you analyse all the publicised predictions of psychics, as science writer Gene Emery has, you find that hardly anything they predict ever happens. My concern, though, is not the accuracy of psychics, but the fact that our increasingly superstitious public are living a life of escapist fantasy rather than living by the great teachings of people like Jesus. For example, his Sermon on the Mount. Happiness, Jesus said, does not rest in knowing the future, but in daily living the present by the spiritual and moral principles of humility, of faith, of compassion and justice towards others. Look out how you respond to life today. This is John Smith.

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2: From the Sky News Centre at 11, some breaking news. A girl's been arrested after a school was forced to go into lockdown in Manchester. Three people have been injured with what police are describing as knife wounds in Blackley. A senior Somali referee has been barred from entering the US. Omar Artan was due to officiate at the World Cup, but was stopped on arrival in Miami over what officials describe as vetting concerns. Government Minister Liz Kendall says the tournament should be multicultural.
3: The World Cup, like all sport, works best. The matches are the best and the competition is best when they are inclusive and they, you know, include talent from right across our incredible world. And that's what I would like to see.
2: Sir Keir Starmer's described the stabbing of a man in North Belfast last night as sickening. Police say they've arrested a man who's believed to be Somali on suspicion of attempted murder. Donald Trump claims he's in the final throes of a deal with Iran and the US will soon be declaring total victory. The American president says the Strait of Hormuz could reopen within the next few days. England captain Ben Stokes and bowler Gus Atkinson could be axed from the second test with New Zealand at the Oval next week. The pair are being investigated following an incident at a nightclub after winning the series opener at Lord's. After disciplinary problems dogged the Ashes winter tour, cricket writer Will McPherson says it's given the ECB a big problem.
4: Well, they've delayed naming their squad for that match because of this situation. It doesn't start till a week tomorrow, next Wednesday, so they have a little bit of time. It's not back to back. It's not like they're saddling up again later this week, but I personally would be very surprised if I didn't play.
2: And Cole Palmer's made a cameo in Madonna's latest music project. The Chelsea footballer appears alongside Kate Moss, Sabrina Carpenter and Benedict Cumberbatch in the video for her album Confessions 2. That's the latest. I'm Kat Suave.
1: This is Cross Rhythms Plymouth.

0: Well, good morning. Welcome to Community Matters for another day. It's a pleasure to have you listening. And I know you're listening because, well, there's a whole philosophical thing there about does a tree falling in the forest don't get heard, but let's not go there. So, ramble. Welcome. This is Community Matters, not the Moral Maze. Guest in the studio today is Cassie Roberts from Open Doors. Hi, Cassie.
1: Hi.
0: I'm really grateful that you've come in and going to bring some sanity to the proceedings. Thanks ever so much. Cassie, you're the founder of Open Doors. I'm sure you're going to say with other people and everything, but you've been there since day one, yeah?
1: Yeah, absolutely.
0: Okay, and when was day one for Open Doors?
1: October the 9th, 2001.
0: Okay, so 24 years. Oh, you only just had a birthday at the time of recording.
1: Yeah.
0: That's really good. Yeah. And for people listening who may not know, and for those of us who think we know, if you were to encapsulate the work of Open Doors International Language School in 2 minutes, how would you do that?
1: It's our response to the Lord saying, love your heart, love your God with all your heart, all your mind and your soul, and love your neighbour as yourself. And that is the second commandment.
0: Okay, so that's what you're about. Okay, so an international language school, it conjures up an image of people sitting in a classroom learning English as a second language. So I guess that's a little part of it, isn't it? But it's not the whole deal by any means.
1: No. It was called Open Doors International Language School because, to be fair, when we actually decided what we were going to call it, we thought Open Doors, yes, because it opened doors for people's aspirations to walk through. It's opening doors for opportunities. But then when we went onto the Charity Commission and actually looked, there were lots of open doors. And then it turned out there were lots of Open Doors International. So in the end, we ended up with Open Doors International Language School, which is the official name of the charity.
0: Yep.
1: And people sort of know us as Oddles.
0: Yeah, okay. All right, Oddles. And the odd bit in that is you smiled. Is that is that an ongoing thing?
1: Yeah, it's just okay. Oddles. Yeah.
0: Okay, so with Oddles, 24 years in the city, doing the work that you do.
1: Yeah.
0: Who are the people that you work with?
1: The majority of the people we work with are those who have settled here through migration or through the asylum stroke refugee route, and those who maybe are spouses of people who are working here, but their English needs to be improved. Mm-hmm. So that's the majority of the people we work with.
0: Okay. Now, we're in a time and a season in our city where there's a good need for some positive conversations around this topic.
1: Definitely.
0: Yeah?
1: Yeah.
0: So this is great. And I know you've had a chat with Dave on Dave's show. So if we're covering ground again, forgive me, but I think it's good to do so.
1: Yeah, absolutely.
0: You mentioned refugees and you mentioned asylum seekers.
1: Yeah.
0: What's the difference between a refugee, or what is a refugee, what is an asylum seeker? How are they different?
1: Okay, so an asylum seeker is someone who, for various reasons, has been persecuted in their own country, and under UN, HUNCR rules, they can seek asylum, seek safety in another country. And then a refugee is someone who's been through the process of asylum in this country and has been recognised as, yes, that what they've claimed is true, and so they've been given refugee status. That doesn't automatically lead to citizenship. They still have to, at the moment, spend 5 years working, living here, contributing here, and then they can apply for citizenship, although the government is actually going to extend that to 10 years. So it's quite a long route for someone to eventually become a British citizen.
0: Okay, and I guess, I mean, you must have story after story. My thinking on this, if I was to uproot my family, even though we've only got one child at home now, it's still an uprooting, from here and go somewhere else, I have a pretty good reason to do that.
1: Yeah.
0: The people that you're working with, is it persecution? Is it physical danger they're coming away from? What's kind of situation?
1: The majority of it is persecution due to war. So obviously we've been working in the city with these groups of people since 2001. So initially it was the Iraqi war. And don't forget, we went into Iraq.
0: Yeah.
1: Then it sort of, there were various African states at war, like Rwanda and Cote d'Ivoire and Congo. Mm. And then we moved into Syria. Mm. Again, we were involved in Syria,
0: yeah.
1: And more, and Eritrea, and then more recently Afghanistan, right. Where a lot of the people that have come in just recently, and I'm not talking about boats here, I'm talking about just coming to the country in yeah. various ways, have been because they've been working with the MOD in Afghanistan, and if they stayed there they would lose their lives.
0: Mm. And that's, I mean, that's, okay, so that's where the rubber hits the road, really. You're talking with people whose lives are in real danger, trying to put that, because in an English Western mindset, we've not experienced danger like that for an awful long time.
1: No, we haven't.
0: And I mean, we weren't, well, so to understand what that's like takes a little bit of imagination.
1: Yeah.
0: And to understand, I guess, that the people that we see that are in a difficult situation as asylum seekers, mm. that could be a surgeon, that could be, I mean, is there a broad range
1: You've
0: of people coming?
1: You've got completely broad range. People with PhDs, surgeons, people that were agricultural workers, people had garages. Literally, from whatever... background. Also, in terms of literacy for the women, majority of the Afghan women are coming in and they've got very little low level of literacies, particularly from Afghanistan, because the Taliban has banned education
0: for women. Yeah, yeah.
1: So
0: there's a whole there are so many multiple conversations we could touch on here, all of which mm-hmm. are reasonably challenging in the cultural climate that we're in.
1: No, they are.
0: Like, right across the board. I mean, yeah. our social media is full of all kinds of black and white, polarised, binary decisions made randomly, which we're not going to get into. So we're not talking about the boats issue. We're not talking about other things. We're just talking about human beings who've been helped in Plymouth for the last 24 years by a Plymouth charity with people that are trying to make Plymouth a bit of a better place. We'll take a break for some music. We'll hear some more from Cassie right after this.

It's a beautiful collection of songs written over several years in season of pain, waiting and joy. Featuring songs that explore sacrificial love and deep devotion, it's honest, intimate and full of faith. Jesus, I Love You by Nona. Stream and download it now.

0: Cassie, thanks for that intro to the work that you're doing with Oddles. And you're really comfortable with me saying Oddles. That's what everybody calls it, Oddles.
1: Everybody calls it Oddles. We actually trade as Oddles Learning Foundation.
0: Oh, okay.
1: Because the name of the charity, Open Doors International Language School, doesn't completely reflect what we do. And just before COVID hit, actually, 2018, we were coming up to our 20th year, and it was suggested that we grew up in terms of our branding. Right. And so we went out to the people we work with and our staff and the community. What do you know us as? Most people said Oddles. Right. And so Oddles are with the Learning Foundation, because we do more than just teach English. We employment support, run a creche for children under three, work with the community to try and help them get into volunteering, work with the wider community as well, bridging the communities, really.
0: Okay, so we've got food there for the next 3 hours of conversation. So what would a... So somebody coming to Oddles for the first time, what's their journey like? So they come to you, they're referred by somebody, I guess.
1: Yeah.
0: And then what happens? How do you help them? What's their day starting to look like?
1: Yeah, so they would be referred in to us by one of our partners. There's five or six organisations that work together, particularly under what we call the resettlement schemes. These are the ones that the government run specifically. They would be referred into us. We would assess their language levels. We would look at what they were doing in their country prior to coming to us. Often, they are scared to have aspirations.
0: Why?
1: Because their aspirations were already taken in the first place when they were in their own country. They may still be traumatised. They may still not sure where other family members are. They may have lost family members. They might be in temporary accommodation, because the city council does not use any social housing for asylum seekers and refugees.
0: That's a good point to make, because that's an assumption that we can make incorrectly.
1: Yeah, absolutely. And if you're interested, for those of you who are listening, if you're interested, if you go on to the plymouth.gov.uk/asylum seekers, there is a whole set of questions that are constantly asked around asylum seekers, about asylum seekers in Plymouth, about whether we've got hotels, which we don't, the number of people in the city, which is actually 0.14% of the whole population of Plymouth, which was 260,000, and we've got 600 people.
0: So 0.1% of people in the city are seeking asylum, usually from persecution, running away from places of war, where if they... which have all the complications that can go with that.
1: Yeah.
0: So you mentioned people coming into the city, they may still be traumatised. So so someone coming to Oddles is still working through trauma, probably hasn't really addressed that yet.
1: No.
0: Is in a strange land.
1: Yeah.
0: Where they don't know, have any sense of permanency or belonging.
1: No.
0: And carrying a ton of trauma.
1: Yeah.
0: How do you even get them to begin to engage and take a path forwards, because there's so many blocks there to doing anything?
1: Yeah, absolutely.
0: How do you work with that? You must have trauma-informed stuff, and you must have people that really...
1: All of the staff are trauma-informed trained, and even our lessons we teach through what they call a trauma-informed curriculum. So interestingly, we have to do like fire drills, because that's good. So we did some fire drills this week, and we had to be aware that the noise and the fact that they've got to get out of a building very quickly could in fact trigger people's trauma. So we have to be aware of things even as simple as that.
0: I'm enjoying in the sense of participating in this conversation, because I think it helps to be able to imagine another person, you know, simple. It's like, what's it like in someone else's shoes? So the more of this we can do, I think, is helpful. Because it helps to put meat on the bones of the work that you're doing. So examples of, have you had people really struggling when they come to Oddles? Your work therefore has to go into some other field other than just Learning Foundation. You must be getting involved in caring for really difficult needs or partnering with others who do.
1: So one of the things that I felt the Lord said to us when we started Oddles that we had to be the best we could be at what we are good at, which doesn't mean then for we have to be everything to all men. And so we made sure that right at the very beginning, we partnered with the right organisations. So, for instance, if there is someone who is like very withdrawn, is struggling to concentrate, it doesn't matter where you come from, that's sure sign that there's trauma or some form of depression, in which case we then have referral pathways to other lots of charity organisations and some statutory, where they will also can, and then we'll work together in partnership to help people.
0: Okay. And I guess it's cross-referring to other agencies that are helping people to deal with all the host of what, how do you live in Britain and negotiate the welfare state and everything else?
1: Absolutely, that we've got. Yeah. A lot of people, in truth, don't know very little about the welfare state. So in their own country, they aren't used to having a welfare state. Basically, in their own country, if you don't work, you don't eat.
0: And that's so then their expectation when they come.
1: So their expectation is they want to work. But of course, for them to work, there's, for some of them, the journey is quite long before they can get to that place. So, but they want to give back to the host country that has given them an element of safety whilst they're in the asylum system, and then safety when they become a refugee. So they want to volunteer. So we have lots of people doing volunteering across this city in lots and lots of different organisations, giving their time back to the host community.
0: Cassie, let's take a quick break. We'll listen to some music. We'll come back and hear more right after this.
1: Yeah.

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1: See, there's no politician, no economist, no ecologist, no sociologist, no doctor, no educator that's going to solve the problems.

0: presence, Lord. We gotta have the counsel of God, the wisdom of God prevailing in our land.
1: Listen and believe. This is Cross Rhythms.
2: Cross Rhythms.
3: Cassie, you're giving some real good pictures of what it's like working at Oddles and what it's like for people that are coming to Oddles for help. Mm. So we're getting some background. I'm finding it really helpful. Thanks ever so much. Mm. Into the detail of a day, what is an average... No, that's going to be a ridiculous question. What's an example of a day at Oddles for your staff? And also, how big is your team? How much work is going on?
2: So we've now got 40 staff... And we have a rolling number of about 35 volunteers. So I will plug volunteering at this point. If
3: Absolutely.
2: Anybody is interested in coming in, what doesn't matter what your skill is, because people just want connection with the local community, then please contact me. Message me on croberts@odils.com.
3: Okay.
2: There you go. I've done
3: my
2: plug.
3: We will come back to that as well. So we'll come back to that when we wrap this
2: Absolutely.
3: Program. And you'll be able to get in touch with Cassie and the team.
2: Yeah.
3: And if you can't even get in touch with us, we'll get in touch with Cassie and the team.
2: Yeah.
3: Okay. So 40 staff, 35 volunteers. Mm-hmm. More volunteers requested.
2: Yeah. So we've now got a new building based in Stonehouse.
3: Oh, so you're not up at Greenbank anymore?
2: Not at Greenbank anymore. Mm-hmm. A wonderful Christian angel investor totally recognised what we were doing and the value of what we were doing. And so he very generously bought and renovated the building for us, and then we lease it off him.
3: Wow.
2: And we have 10 classes running every single day of the week. We've got a creche with the most scrummiest of children in there, little babies. We
3: okay,
2: have...
3: Oh, okay, sorry. There's a mum's heart coming
2: yeah.
3: right out of there. All these scrummy little babies.
2: Yeah.
3: Okay.
2: And then we have... our students are 50% male, 50% female.
3: Mm.
2: And we have the only dedicated creche. So many of the females would not be able to access English if we didn't have the creche, which is funded through a contract that we hold with Plymouth City Council.
3: Mm. I know that working with... Why has my brain gone blank? City Council's Adult Learning Service.
2: Encore South West.
3: Encore, yes.
2: Yeah.
3: Why did that go blank? But sorry, guys, if you're listening, you're going to think, what's he going to do? But, we did some transition story work with them, and one of the great transitions was because they were able to subsidise young childcare.
2: Yeah.
3: A woman was able to do functional English
2: yeah.
3: and then go on to, hang on, I'm not rubbish at everything, and then
2: Absolutely.
3: bum, bum, bum, job. So super important having that
2: yeah.
3: provision for young, for children and babies. Yeah.
2: Yeah. Yeah, and so our provision for the children isn't just a babysitting service. It's because these generally are newly arrived families. The children themselves are going through transition. At some point, they'll go into a nursery.
3: Mm.
2: For some of them, they have quite a lot of trauma with if their parents disappear out the room.
3: Mm-hmm.
2: They perhaps haven't been taught how to play because they've lived in a refugee camp.
3: Yeah.
2: So there's quite a lot of work that we do even within the creche itself.
3: Mm. That's an interesting point. So when somebody comes to you, say a family comes with young children to you, are
2: yeah.
3: they, I mean, that's the point where things can take an upturn. Are they usually on that journey? They've been in camps for a period before that? And
2: yeah, it depends on their route into the UK. The recent Afghan families have literally been plucked out of Afghanistan and put straight into Britain.
3: Mm.
2: So they haven't even had any transition whatsoever. But some of the families that have come through different routes have actually sat in refugee camps and then they've been allowed to come into the UK. So their children have had a totally different experience. Yeah, they're often more traumatised and that takes a lot longer to come out.
3: Mm.
2: But what is so lovely is when you see women arrive and the prams go in our little pram park and the children run down the corridor to go into the creche.
3: Oh,
2: and
3: wow.
2: that might have been somebody who arrived, say, a month ago where the child was screaming and crying and wouldn't leave mummy's hand. And then they run straight into the creche. And then the women themselves... just thrive, because for some of them it's the first opportunity they've had of education, because where they've come from, women haven't been allowed to be educated.

0: we start learning French. I know they start in primary school, but really you probably don't properly start until you get to secondary school and you've got French twice a week and you don't ever meet a French person or a French speaker, then by the time you get to the end of year 11, you're okay.
1: Right. I got the plume de ma tante sur la table de mon oncle, and that was it.
0: Yeah. So we can't assume that just because they've come from another country, they're going to find learning languages easy. Mm. Very often they do, because they probably already speak several languages of their own dialect. Their country might have two languages already. Mm-hmm. So they're already very, very accomplished people. Yes. But we can't assume that. Mm. And also, for some of them, they've never been taught how to write. Mm. So we can't assume they're literate either. Mm. So it just depends at what level they come in. We do get people who are doctors, and they just need to improve their language, and then they can go off and fly. Mm. And then we have those that are with us for a lot longer.
1: Cassie, we'll come back to hear more about this right after this.

Cassie, you've given a great background to the work of Oddles, and a bit more than a background. If we can go a little bit deeper and just imagining, and me trying to put myself in the shoes of someone who's come to the UK as an asylum seeker. So putting ourselves in the shoes of others, I think, is a great thing to do anyway. Try and imagine that. As I sit and think, what would I feel like if I'd gone to another country? And I've just been to Northern Ireland, and that's a big enough culture shock for me. Anyway, with my lack of travel. How does somebody feel when they come here and they've lost everything? They must feel, it must be a humbling experience and difficult to

0: recover from. How do you help people through that?
1: So I think there's something about culture shock, okay? It's whether you go overseas or stay here, whether you move from Birmingham or down to Devon like I did. That was a culture shock. And there, you start off perhaps on a high because you've got somewhere safe, and then slowly you'll go down the curve, and then you'll hit a bottom, and then you slowly come back up again. It takes time for people to adjust to living in the UK, even though they may have connections with us because we've been either a country that colonised them. Most of the people that come into the UK have connections with the UK, if not personal connections, cultural connections. So there's an element of them having some form of understanding of what they think Britain is like, but Britain is very different. Mm. And each area of England, which I can talk about, is very different. Mm-hmm. So they may have assumptions of what they've read or seen, and then they find out actually it's not like that. So I think it takes time and it takes trust. Mm. And from a faith perspective, it takes love. Mm. To actually recognise and see people. So in the same way as we want to see people in our wider community who may have, say, drug issues, they're still people, they need to be seen.
0: Yeah.
1: And often, sadly, in the rhetoric we have at the moment in the world, the individual refugee and asylum seeker is not seen, but the political side is put above the person. And so our staff see people. That's the whole point of them, people coming in. And then through that, then they can start building lives. We can't build their lives for them, but through time, through realizing that they've got an opportunity here to do something, it might not be what they were doing before. They may have to completely start again. And if you imagine if you're a 55-year-old man and you had a reasonably good business, agriculture business, in Eritrea or Afghanistan, and then you literally had to flee for your life and you come here, you're a 55-year-old man, you've got to start again. So if you can put yourself in that position, then it is difficult, but people do. People are resilient. God has made human beings to be incredibly resilient. And so we just try and help them work that way through into their lives to get to that place where they want to be.
0: That's really helpful. Gosh, there's so many questions to ask in response to that, Cassie. The people whose shoes I'm trying to fit in and trying to imagine and reimagine myself in that space, you're talking really about, I mean, firstly, I think it's lovely when you say that your folks see people. It's not like they have an appointment to see people. I just want to make sure that we know what we're talking about. I'm just, in case anyone's just tuned in by accident and they're catching up, of course you see people, you have appointments. That's not where we're at. Listen to the program again, or listen again, folks, and we'll give you a link later. Seeing what is really there in front of us is really difficult. And I was talking with some folks this morning on another call about in Revelation, listen to what the Spirit is saying to the churches. Hear what the Spirit is saying to the churches. It's not hear what you think the Spirit is saying to the churches.
1: Absolutely, yeah.
0: And we all filter what we see and hear through our own lived experience.
1: Yeah,
0: and
1: absolutely.
0: It takes a lot to dismantle that.
1: Yeah.
0: And usually takes a lot of sitting around and just getting into a relationship with somebody.
1: Yeah, absolutely.
0: And you've pointed out the difficulties with the political construct in which we are now existing, where there are lots of different ways to access information that are just too easy to access, too glib, and don't actually involve meeting a real person. So
1: absolutely,
0: I mean, you're in a privileged position of meeting another child of God, another creation of Father God,
1: and absolutely
0: being able to reflect dignity back to them. And that comes across in the way that you talk. And I'm floundering for a question that's going to draw the gold out of you, because I can see there's so much gold in this, in the way that people are, in terms of the positivity. If I, for me, if I was to put this in another context, we used to work with rehab, and the founder of the rehab said, we don't want you to promote the fact and help the fact that these people are drug addicts or alcoholics. Mm. These are usually children who have been abused,
1: yeah.
0: children who've had a terrible yeah. life experience, and they haven't got past that.
1: Absolutely.
0: That's the real thing. Mm. Same with a refugee isn't a refugee.
1: No, that's a modern... Well, it's not actually, it's in the Bible. Mm. Jesus was a refugee.
0: Yeah.
1: But the way we use it is a modern construct.
0: Yeah, and yeah. people are much more than the labels that we give them.
1: Mm. Absolutely. Yeah. I mean, the Lord says... don't forget to show hospitality mm-hmm. to strangers mm. for by doing so some people have shown hospitality to angels without knowing it
0: mm.
1: and that's in Hebrews 13:2.
0: Let's leave it there. Let's come back because I want to ask something about how you and your team cope with some of the stresses that must be involved in this. And we will, if you're listening and have missed the beginning of this, tuned in your car or whatever, you can check us out on Listen Again. We'll give you the link for that. And also contact details for Cassie and the team if you want to find out more or get involved. We're back right after this.
2: Okay, I'll back up you did a second.

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1: Cassie, we are skimming the surface of something that's a very deep conversation. I think it's really helpful just to get a picture of what life is like for an asylum seeker or refugee coming into Plymouth and the humanity of that and the lives that are there. So thank you for that. Looking at it the other way around, what's life like for your folks? Because if you're dealing with people in extreme situations all the time, that can be quite wearing on the people that are getting alongside people. How do you care for each other? How do you as a team cope?
2: So I think people working, I would hope, people working within Oddles would feel as though we're part of a wider family. So although 40 people sounds a lot, it actually is the smaller teams within those 40 people. And so we're quite careful to make sure that people's health and well-being is cared for. We've got different age groups, we've got different nationalities that work with us. So 60% of our staff actually are from different countries, from some of the countries that are represented in our student body. And I think it's that listening. It's being able to really listen to someone if they're having a hard day, or if someone's just shared a story which was a bit shocking and they weren't expecting it. At the moment, it's settled because... So when we welcomed many of the Ukrainian evacuees 2 years ago, because people were watching things on the television, they were watching their own towns being bombed, etc. It was very real to them. So emotions in the classroom was very real. What was interesting is that cultures that wouldn't have ever met each other in normal circumstances were now put into an English class together in Plymouth. And suddenly refugees who've perhaps walked a little longer in their journey than some of the Ukrainian evacuees, they actually started supporting one another, which was amazing to see. And I think it's that whole being aware of what's going on in the world, so we know how it eventually it'll affect us, being aware of individuals within the staff, and then if they need support, we do have an external person that we will refer them to if they feel they just need to talk, or they might... I mean, I've suffered with, as you can imagine, the last 24 years we've seen a lot, so I've had periods of time when I've suffered with compassion fatigue. So that is a normal thing in the process, but I think ultimately the staff know what we're trying to do. They know that we're trying to enable people to live their lives, be independent of us, and actually live their lives and be contributors to the local community, and that's what keeps them going.
1: I like what you hinted at earlier, that your role, you see the role is that helping people to find the resilience that's in them. You can't do it for them, but it's helping them to find that.
2: Yeah.
1: And then helping them to find their route forward, but they have to do the work.
2: They have to do the work.
1: People have to stand.
2: Yeah, definitely.
1: Success stories. What's your favorite? Give us a favorite. Oh, this happened and it really made me think, yeah, it's worth getting up in the morning.
2: Oh, gosh, there's so many.
1: I'll bet.
2: I think a few examples. So we have actually got people now working for us who, when they first came in, were really, really, really depressed. And as a way of trying to help them come out of themselves, we said to them, well, why don't you just come and volunteer with us for a few hours? Okay, once a week. And they started volunteering with us. They also, they had some form of teaching experience from their own country. And then they then would come in more. Then they wanted to learn more. Then we trained them as teachers. And now they're our staff.
1: Okay.
2: And they pass that on.
1: Yeah.
2: And then there's quite a few businesses in Plymouth where the people were initially language students with us, and they went through our employment processing support and have started their businesses, and there's quite a few of them now throughout Plymouth, and they in turn are employing people, both British and from different nations within their businesses. So I think when we see people's lives change and impacted, reading of the many children who end up representing Plymouth in some sport or another, and you say, I remember teaching your mum. I remember all of that. Now look at you. So going to the various festivals where you might bump into people, and they come up to you, they go, "Oh, Mrs. Cassie, we're not seeing you." And you see their child was only three and now they're like taller than you.
1: Yeah, yeah.
2: So to me, that's a success story. To me, that makes what we do every day worthwhile.
1: Yeah, so you must be seeing people in our city that are contributing to the life and the well-being of our city that have begun at a very difficult price with you.
2: Massively, yeah.
1: Awesome. For people who may be interested and think, right, I want to volunteer, I want to find out about volunteering, touched on it.
2: Yeah, I did.
1: What kind of roles are you looking for or are available that you'd be people could have a conversation with you about, think, you know, could I do this, could I not?
2: So there's support within the classroom, and you do not have to be a teacher to do that, but support within the classroom.
1: What does that look like, support in the classroom?
2: So it could be that we have a class of, say, 12 people, and two people are just, it's just taking them a lot longer to go forward. So we would have a classroom assistant. Mm-hmm. So there's support within the classroom. There's support within the creche, working with the children. There's sort of general running of the charity needs help. At the moment we are thinking about marketing, for instance. We are okay, but we're not best at that. Mm-hmm. Which is why lots of people don't know we exist.
1: Yep.
2: So we're thinking, has anybody got a marketing background who would just like to get into a project for us? Mm-hmm. Yeah. Trustees, we're always looking for people to come on our board. Mm-hmm. who have got a real heart to see people grow and educated. So trustees, mm-hmm. there's various roles people could take. Starting little projects like volunteer projects. So if you're very good at, I don't know, sewing, we've got so many women who are used to doing that in their country and they're feeling a little bit lost now because that's not even there. So
1: we're going to run out of time, Cassie, which is sad, because I feel we haven't done justice to the short dive that we wanted to do, and there's a deeper dive we could do. I don't think we've got the green light to do a deeper dive on some of these issues, and I think we need a balance as well, because we need to give voice to concerns that are fueling all kinds of nuances in the debate that's
2: absolutely
1: currently going on. Everyone needs to be heard and a voice needs to be heard. So people for whom the discussion about asylum seekers and people of other colour and other countries coming to our country and that they find that difficult, that voice needs to be heard and those conversations need to be had. So
2: yes, definitely.
1: We don't have a balanced, it's only just me and you here, and we've got similar ideas. So we need a balance of things. We need that conversation to take place. So this isn't the time for that, but I really hope that at some point Dave sets something like that up. Cassie, thanks ever so much for coming in. Give us your email address and your website address again.
2: Okay, so it's croberts@odils, which is odils.com, and the website is www.odils.com.
1: Odils, I like that, odils.com. Cassie, thanks ever so much for coming in, and I hope we can update in a few months as well, because I'm sure that things are going to be moving along at pace in our country over that time and in our city as well. 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Thank you for staying with us, and I hope you enjoyed the programme. You got any questions? Email Cassie, not me, but no, if you do, even if you've forgotten Cassie's email, which is croberts@odils.com, then you can get there, or odils.com, or search ODILS on your favourite search engine and you'll find out more there. 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And have yourself a God-blessed day.

0: Join me, Anne Donaldson, on Close Encounters each Sunday evening. 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
1: When I feel anxious and overwhelmed, I will open up my hands and I say, Jesus, would you do it by your strength? 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
2: 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And it was as though God was saying, Andrew, this is all for you.
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6: From the Sky News Centre at midday, a man's been arrested over a stabbing in Belfast, which the Prime Minister has described as sickening. The suspect, who's believed to be Somali, is accused of a violent attack which left a man with serious face, neck and back injuries. A pupil's been arrested after three people suffered knife wounds at a school in Manchester. Police were called to the scene in Blakely this morning. The Conservative leaders set out plans to scrap public sector equality rules. Kemi Badenoch says the Nottingham stabbings, the Southport attack and the Manchester Arena bombing could have all been stopped if people hadn't been worried about being called racist. She says rules and regulations have overcorrected and become discriminatory.
7: The police's own guidance now explicitly says that people should be treated differently because of protected characteristics. Equality under the law, this guiding principle on which our great nation was built, is being thrown away.
6: A referee says he's in good spirits after the Somali wasn't allowed to enter the US to officiate at the World Cup. Omar Artan was turned away at Miami Airport after border officials raised betting concerns. Thousands of parents who look after seriously ill children could get financial support and job protections under new government proposals. It's something the parents of Hugh Manai Davis have been campaigning for. He was 6 years old when he died after being diagnosed with a rare form of cancer. Hugh's dad, Kerry, says it's not just about juggling job demands with looking after your child.
8: And even worse, it's the mental health aspect of it all. When you're going through the worst time of your life and you're having to make decisions based on your child's health and that their future is in doubt, and then you're having to work out how you're going to pay your mortgage that day. It doesn't seem right to me.
6: And MPs are going to debate the possibility of a monument to honour Sir David Attenborough. Almost 90,000 people have signed a petition calling for a tribute to the 100-year-old naturalist. That's the latest from Sky News. I'm Kat Suave.
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0: 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I'm Tanya and I'm here with Amelia, and you're listening to Coffee Catch-Up's Espresso.
1: In this hour, you'll hear myself and Tanya talking about life and faith and generally having a good time.
0: And of course, you'll hear lots of great music too. So let's get straight into it.

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1: Is this what you want now? On the verge, on the edge. Is this what you want now?
0: It's a gritty six-track collection marked by

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4: Hello, you're listening to Amelia and Tanya from Coffee Catch-Up's podcast, and this is Coffee Catch-Up's Espresso on Cross Rhythms Plymouth. And welcome to another delightful episode of Coffee Catch-Up's Espresso. I'm excited. Tanya, are you excited?
5: I am excited. I'm excited. Amazing. Because, crazily enough, it is not raining.
4: It's not. It's so nice outside. So today, we are talking a little bit about unemployment.
5: Yeah.
4: Which is a big topic, and quite a complex one. Mm-hmm. We do want to caveat this at the start by saying we know that both of us are in a good position of having jobs, and both of us have been unemployed for certain periods of time, so we're going to talk about our own experiences. But we just want to caveat this with, if you are currently unemployed and have been unemployed for a really long time, we're not about to kind of give you loads of advice on how to make that better. We're not qualified to do so. We're just going to be chatting a little bit about our experiences, and we just want to acknowledge that this is quite a big area with lots of varied experiences as well. But like I said, both of us have been unemployed in the past. Tanya, do you want to tell us a little bit about your experience of that?
5: Well, I'm an actor, so I know quite a lot about being unemployed.
4: Yeah, you do. Yikes.
5: The role of the actor when not on stage or in front of a camera is to fill the time between and scrabble for work.
4: Mm-hmm.
5: So there have been periods of my working life where I've been lucky enough to just have a couple of weeks between contracts.
4: Mm-hmm.
5: Others are much longer.
4: Sure.
5: Much longer. And as time goes on, you start off going, it's okay, something will come along. And then as time gone, it gets harder and harder. And I've found myself as well, in the longer periods of unemployment, finding it challenging to gain perspective, because it feels like it's going to last forever.
4: Mm.
5: And if I've certainly fallen prey to negative thoughts around, oh, this is never going to, I'm never going to get work again. This is it. This is me. And I've had amazing friends be like, well, you know, it's not going to be forever. It's okay. Stay positive.
4: Mm.
5: But that it can be very challenging.
4: Oh, yeah, for sure.
5: So, yeah, so I've had a lot of a mixture. Times when I've dealt with it much better. Times when I've fallen short of my own standard. but what about yourself, Amelia? Have you experienced unemployment?
4: I have, yes. So when I finished my master's course in 2020, obviously COVID was a thing, and therefore the job market was incredibly hard.
5: Oh gosh, wasn't it?
4: Yeah, really, really hard. So I was unemployed for about 8 months, which was really difficult, because I think especially having come from a period of really intense study, going to absolutely nothing for a while was quite nice, because I was like, I just need to recover. But then very quickly it got into, oh my gosh, this is really hard. And actually, I finished my studies now. I need a job. I think
5: a lot of students have that, because there's an expectation sometimes as a student that this education that you've been working is obviously intended to get you to a job position that's gonna be quite a fulfilling career, hopefully. And I think subconsciously as a student, you think that you'll just jump from student to job. Like, not just a job that you've been training for and studying for.
4: Yes.
5: And so I think a lot of students have this sort of almost feeling of, wait, what's happened? Mm-hmm. And often do have a long period of unemployment.
4: Yeah, when you work towards a goal and then you don't get it, or it doesn't come in the timing that you think it's going to come, it's really hard. And that was the case for me as well. Like, I did ancient history at university, which is a very niche degree. But I was like, right, I'm going to come back. I'm going to get a job at the box, at the museum, and or with the National Trust or something like that. And it's going to be absolutely fine. And then, weirdly, actually, as soon as I finished my dissertation, for my master's, and that was the final thing I had to do, there was a job at the box, and I was like, this is amazing. This must
5: meant
4: be,
5: to be
4: divine timing. Yeah. Let's go. And then I put loads of effort into this application. I thought it was really good. and then I submitted it, and I was like waiting with bated breath, and then I didn't even get an interview. And I was like, oh, okay. And then, you know, again, to go into this stint, and I actually held off applying for Universal Credit at that time, because I was like, oh, well, it's fine, I'm just going to get this job at the box because the timing's perfect and it couldn't be more perfect, therefore I'm fine. Which was really stupid actually on my part, because I should have applied for Universal Credit quicker. So yeah, and I then spent a fair while on Universal Credit, and it's not easy. Having to go to the job centre week on week, and you know, chatting to your job coach, who can be very, very nice, but you know, at the same time, it's difficult, because you're just kind of sat there, and it can feel quite hopeless.
5: Yeah.
4: I think in that situation, so it's
5: not what you planned.
4: No, it's not what you planned, and it's not a nice environment to be in. However, all hope is not lost.
5: Absolutely. We are going to come back in a few moments and talk a little bit more about the hope that can be found, and how we've managed our time when we've been unemployed, and what actually weird joy I've found in time managing. But we're going to listen to some music first.
4: Absolutely.

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1: Hello and welcome back to Coffee Catch-Ups Espresso with Amelia and Tanya. Today we're talking about unemployment, which we know is quite a big topic. We did caveat this at the start with just by saying we know that we are both in quite privileged positions of both having jobs, but we have both had times of unemployment. But I think both of us kind of managed to use that time relatively well, would you say?
2: I think it varies.
1: Yeah, it does. It does vary, for sure.
2: It varies. My experience, as I said in the section before, I've been a professional actor for 10 years, and with that comes periods of unemployment, some longer than others, and some I've managed better than others. I would say that sometimes I found myself getting into a cycle of not doing anything. And it's weird, and I used to beat myself up for it, where I would just sort of lie in a bit later, not really do anything. No, I probably had to be doing lots of job applications, maybe do one, but really sort of weirdly just procrastinate by not really doing anything. And it was like, where did the time go? And then when I've been busy, I've managed to do all of these huge things in one day, because you know that cliche, if you want something done, give it to someone who's busy. And I was like, oh, what's happening? When in therapy, my therapist explained it to me. She was like, oh, it's because it's really hard. It's really hard to have to structure your own day and not have something to absolutely get up for and to be in that place. So your body's just going, oh, I can't. It's so exhausting. And I was like, oh, that was what I needed to hear. So like, it is actually really hard. So being kind to yourself is something that I'm like, oh, I've got to do that in these periods of unemployment. But as regards time management, what you're doing with your day when you have been unemployed, how did you structure your day? What did you do?
1: Again I was also kind of, I wasn't that structured, I wasn't that disciplined, and what my ideal would have been would be to get up at the same time every day, you know, obviously make sure to like get a good breakfast and that kind of thing, do some job applications in the morning, and then in the afternoon do like, I had a couple of courses that I was doing at the time, like not necessarily, well, one or two of them were to kind of upskill myself a little bit, even though I was like, I've done a degree, why am I needing to do this? I did a couple of courses. So I did my level 2 in business administration. I also did a couple of like history themed courses just for fun, just to kind of keep myself occupied a little bit, which were quite interesting.
2: Yeah.
1: So my idea would be to do those in the afternoon, and then to like, I don't know, chill out, read after dinner in the evening. That was my ideal. I don't think I ever did that. I think, to be honest, it was more of a kind of get up, like float around for a bit. Like, you know, yes, I would be doing job applications, but I wasn't very on it. And I think what didn't help either is when you have very well-meaning friends who are like, how's the job hunt going? And I'm like, how do you think it's going? I absolutely hated that question every time someone asked me, because I was like, it's not, nothing's happening. If something was happening, you would know about it. I haven't got any interviews. I haven't got anything that's come through as an offer. And so how do you think it's going? I'm literally sat at home applying for jobs and being really frustrated by it.
2: I think that's coming from the question that people always ask when you do small talk, is, oh, and how's work? But when you know you don't have work, they're like, I can't answer that question, but I need to make small talk. So it's totally coming from their like worry, but it feels like it's kind of slightly condescending.
1: Yes, and it comes from a really great place, and absolutely not having a go at people who say that. I would maybe rephrase it with, and what have you been up to?
2: Yeah,
1: like, because that's a very generic question you can ask anybody. I would be very demotivated at that point, so I wasn't very good at looking for jobs. I did do some fun stuff. I was doing like the courses and
2: it's
1: things.
2: A balance, isn't it? I mean, this is Amelia's favourite thing to say, it's all about balance.
1: Am I wrong? No.
2: No, you're not. You're absolutely bang on, because there's a side to unemployment that is rejection. And I think I can speak with quite a lot of experience on this, because as an actor, I probably get rejected more than most people, professionally and maybe personally as well, but we won't get that. That's a different episode.
1: that's the therapy episode that we talk about.
2: But there's a demoralization when you're applying for something and it takes a lot of effort to put in to writing an application, cover letter, what have you, and then it's a no, or you go to an interview and it's a no, or you've gone to three or four stages of interviews and it's a no. So it is really demoralizing, and that can have a knock-on effect as to how many you do. But I used to find for myself, I don't know if this is helpful for other people, but I knew if I'm feeling really low on a day when I should be applying for stuff, just make a start on writing that cover letter, or just get it done, because then you feel a bit better and more motivated. There's this, sometimes there's a misconception with motivation that it's like an epiphany. It suddenly visits you from on high.
1: Motivated.
2: I am now. Thank goodness I waited till I was motivated. Actually, the psychology of motivation is that you create it yourself.
1: Yeah.
2: So it starts by doing something, whether that is writing the first paragraph of your cover letter. And for me, sometimes it's also physical. It is exercise. Like, I would find if I'd sat in the house all day.
1: Yes.
2: Like, quite often in the mornings, because I have a cup of tea and I watch a Poirot. The morning, then suddenly it's 12 o'clock and I've not done anything.
1: Sure.
2: And then because I've not done anything, I don't really want to do anything.
1: Yeah, sure.
2: So the thing that I found helpful was go for a walk or a run or a cycle or something outside, leave the house,
1: yeah,
2: do something, and then suddenly I'd come back and I'd go, I've got the motivation. I've got the motivation to write a cover letter.
1: Yeah. Yeah, totally. And I think also, like I was saying about doing courses and stuff, if you enjoy learning like me, if you're a nerd, nerds unite. But there are loads of free courses out there. Like, you actually don't have to pay anything. And there are loads of, like, just interest courses. There's a great website called Future Learn. There are free courses on there, a lot of which come from like various universities around the country, but it's not like super high level stuff. Like, if you want something just basic that you're gonna find interesting, or Duolingo is free, pick up a language.
2: Wow.
1: Like, why not? Yeah. And just find something to fill your time with that you enjoy, because otherwise, like, I definitely would have gone crazy without that.

0: Hello, welcome back to Coffee Ketchup's Espresso with Amelia and Tanya. We're talking a little bit about unemployment today. We did caveat this at the start just to say we know that this is a really big topic and people's experiences of this are really different. So we can only really speak from our own experiences. Both of us have been unemployed for certain amounts of time. Yeah. But it's not a completely hopeless period.
1: Absolutely.
0: Yeah, Tanya, have you got anything else that you would give maybe as like not so much advice because we're not really qualified to give advice but like top tips on what's been helpful for you in that period of unemployment?
1: Well, it's a really good question because for me sometimes the emotional weight of the situation that I found myself in of not being where I want to be can become all-consuming thought, especially when like maybe, you know, you're spending every day going, oh my goodness, is this never ever going to end? Is this forever? Then sometimes I forget that I am more than unemployed. You know, why is my identity and self-worth higher when I'm employed than when I'm unemployed?

0: yourself as a person, myself as a person, you as a person, are so much more than what your job is.
1: Yeah.
0: Do you know what I mean?
1: Absolutely.
0: And so the way I'd, in a utopian world where I'm behaving exactly as I should, which very rarely happens, what I would want to say to myself in those periods of unemployment is know what you are without the job. Here's a time for you to be who you are without your job. And society doesn't help, because society goes, well, the first thing people want to know about you is who are you and what do you do?
1: Sure.
0: Exactly. Yeah. And it's such a hard question for people to answer in the small talk, like we were saying earlier. Oh, hi, nice to meet you. What's your name? Oh, and what do you do? And when you're unemployed, that is so horrible, that question. Mm. What do you do? So for me, sometimes it is about going, what makes me me, irregardless of this job, of this amount of money coming into my bank account, or this relationship, or whatever? Yeah. It goes beyond unemployment. And for me, that's going, what's your identity? And for me, it's Christ.
1: So good.
0: For me, my identity is in Jesus. So actually, in this time now, what does God want me to be doing in this time?
1: Yeah, absolutely. And I think on that as well, unemployment is a really good opportunity to get to know Jesus better. And if you're already a Christian, like, pick up your Bible and, like, you know, all of that time when you're like, oh, if I ever had more time, like, I'd spend it getting to know Jesus a lot better. Like, I'm so guilty of this, right? I did not use my unemployment well from this point of view. Like, I did not invest nearly as much time in my faith as I wish I had done. And so, like, do it. If you're waiting for a sign, this is your sign.
0: Also, you've got more time to give to other people.
1: Yes, like, absolutely. Absolutely. Like, serving and stuff at church, actually, like, you can do that. You know, when I was unemployed, I started volunteering at the box. When I say serving, it doesn't have to be serving at a church, because obviously a lot of that is also, well, some of it isn't, but, like, a lot of that is limited to Sundays. But during the rest of the week, how can you bless the community?
0: Yeah.
1: Like, you know, again, volunteering at the box was very helpful for me because I wanted to work in heritage. And so, and that was very helpful when I did get my job with the National Trust a few years later, that actually, like, that was a really good thing to put on my CV, that I've been volunteering at the box. But, like, you know, there's loads of places out there that need volunteers, and also there's such a range of opportunities, so, like, definitely go and do that. And yeah, again, like, take the time. You can do so much growth in this time, and it feels like you can't, because, again, I think the pressure from society is to be, inverted commas, a productive member of society. And actually, people equate that with having employment and having a job, but that's not necessarily true. And again, you know, I said, if you're a Christian, pick up your Bible. If you're not a Christian, I really encourage you to get one and just explore it, because, again, you've got the time. And if you want to find out a bit more about what all of this is when we're talking about Jesus and the Bible and church and what that actually means, why don't you have a look? Just pick up a Bible and have a read. Starting the Gospel of John, I recommend.
0: Absolutely. That's fantastic. Good advice. We're going to go to some music now, and we'll catch you in a bit.

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4: Oh, you're so good at that, Amelia.
3: Thanks.
4: So good. I don't memorise them like you. That's amazing.
3: Do you know what? You've been so nice to me today, and I'm still just slightly suspicious of what you want.
4: But you know, most TV presenters or radio hosts will have that written down. You've just got it in your head. That is how good she is. She can just go into a plug at any minute. She's prepared.
3: Always prepared with the plugs.
4: Always.
3: Anyway, moving on swiftly from that. Snack chat today. The question is, Tanya, which snacks are banned from your cupboard because they are too dangerous for you?
4: Pretty much all snacks.
3: Yeah,
4: I have a snack problem.
3: That's fair.
4: I aspire to be this person who can have half a chocolate bar and put it back in the cupboard and maybe forget about it for a little bit, for a couple of days, and then come back and go, oh yeah, maybe I'll have the rest of the chocolate bar. No. Once it's gone. But particularly... snacks that are very dangerous. Crisps.
3: So dangerous. Yeah.
4: I have got slightly better, and this is what was making me think I'm edging more towards middle age, is I have got slightly better at wrapping up a bag of crisps, you know, not a big one, not a tiny one. I'm eating that in one sitting.
3: Oh yeah.
4: Oh please.
3: There's like there's never enough in those tiny bags.
4: Mainly air.
3: Yeah.
4: But those bigger bags, I've even got those little clips that go on the top of these bags.
3: Very nice.
4: And I've got some really lovely ones that are metal, and they give me a little bit of sense of satisfaction when I just lightly put them on top of the bag, which I haven't normally.
3: Very nice, very refined.
4: Sort of 20s and teenage me. Just wrap it amongst itself, put it in the cupboard. Now I'm approaching older, more sophisticated life.
3: She turned 30 this year, as do I, and therefore the sophistication is just growing.
4: My point is, I shouldn't really be allowed to have snacks at all because they're very dangerous for me.
3: That is fair.
4: What about yourself?
3: I think my one would have to, again, all snacks are dangerous. However, I would say sweets, 100%. Like the bags of Haribo or like squashies or something, I can demolish those. Very, very quickly. And so I actually need to... I buy them very rarely because I know as soon as I buy it, it's gone.
4: Yeah. Squashies in particular are very Moorish. You can just forget about them.
3: So good. So good. So yeah, so that is what is banned from my snack cupboard.
4: Let us know what is banned from your snack cupboard.
3: Thank you so much again for listening to Coffee Catch-Up's Espresso, and we'll be back with you at the same time next week. Bye-bye.
4: Whoop, whoop. Goodbye.

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3: From the Sky News Centre at 1, Northern Ireland's First Ministers called a knife attack in North Belfast harrowing and urged people to give police the space to investigate. Michelle O'Neill's also praised the bravery of locals who intervened. A man from Sudan's been arrested after a victim suffered face, neck and back injuries. Tory leader Kemi Badenoch reacted to what she calls grainy images.
4: I think a lot of people will start wondering yet again, is this someone who should not have been in our country? Have there been failings around our borders? I would urge the police to bring the facts out as quickly as possible so that we can get some clarity.
3: A 14-year-old girl's been arrested after three people were injured in a suspected stabbing at a school in Manchester. Police were called to the scene in Blakely this morning. An electrician's been jailed for at least 23 years for murdering his girlfriend before blowing up their home in a gas explosion in East London. Clifton George repeatedly stabbed Annabelle Rook during a row in Stoke Newington last June. He'd started a fire in their basement after she wanted to end their 10-year relationship. The judge, Mr. Justice Constable, condemned his actions.
5: You made the deliberate choice to retrieve a weapon. You went to the kitchen and returned with a knife. It is a grim fact that, given your love of cooking, this had been a thoughtful present from Annabelle a few years previously.
3: Downing Street says Sir Keir Starmer's focused on what's right for families after the US warned against a social media ban for under-16s. The Prime Minister's reported to have told his cabinet there's no question the status quo must change. Parents who care for their seriously ill children could soon get better job protections under new government proposals. Ministers have opened a consultation on helping carers back into work. And Cole Palmer may not have made it to this year's World Cup, but he has reached Hollywood. The Chelsea players made a cameo appearance in Madonna's new music video. That's the latest. I'm Kat Suave.
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2: DJ and music producer Topher Jones, better known as Rave Jesus, presents his debut album, I Met God on the Dance Floor. It's a 77-minute mix of uplifting beats and sanctified bangers. Including the Cross Rhythms radio hit, He's on the Move. 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
1: From a child star on Broadway to R&B hitmaker, we take a look at the history of Lee Varsey. We report on the rise of US singer and songwriter Patrick Mabry. And one-time Hillsong singer Aidan King speaks about relocating to the US and developing a solo career.
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1: We release the sound to break through the atmosphere, and we release it now.
2: 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If you have those things compromised, a society can really begin to flounder. Young people must understand that the rules of the road and the Bible are not there to spoil their fun, but to protect their happiness and their spiritual and moral well-being.
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4: From the Sky News Centre at 2, the Prime Minister has condemned a serious knife attack in North Belfast as horrific, abhorrent and sickening. A man's being treated for significant issues to his face, neck and back following last night's attack close to Antrim Road. A Sudanese national has been arrested on suspicion of attempted murder and police have launched a critical incident. Northern Ireland Secretary Hilary Benn has briefed MPs.
5: I echo the words of the Prime Minister that there is no place for such violence on our streets. All of us have a responsibility now to urge calm and let the police do their job.
4: A 14-year-old girl has been arrested after two pupils and a member of staff were injured in a school knife attack in Manchester. Police were called to the Co-op Academy in Blakely earlier this morning. Two 14-year-olds and a 27-year-old man are in a stable condition in hospital. This parent has two children who go to the school.
6: I received a phone call also to ask me to come to take my two kids because he said one student have a knife inside. Now the question is, tomorrow is safe to my kids come to the school or another day? This is a big question. Now I don't know what is happening in United Kingdom. It's very dangerous.
4: An electrician who stabbed a judge's daughter to death before blowing up their home in a gas explosion has been jailed for at least 23 years. Clifton George killed Annabelle Rook in East London last June after she wanted to end their 10-year relationship. Downing Street says the Prime Minister is focused on what's right for families when it comes to any social media ban for under-16s. The US has warned against it. The GMB union claims the council tax system is completely broken. Figures show nearly 1.5 million people were taken to court over unpaid bills last year. And economics is one of the top five most popular A-level subjects for the first time since current records began. Provisional data for England also shows business and political studies at their highest levels. That's the latest. I'm Stevie Shillinglaw.
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0: Who you praying on now, rich man? 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
1: Holy Spirit, speak through me. I couldn't leave my deal, but I signed a thing. Reach told me be free and made it right today. So thankful, Reach, man.
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1: Young ruler met the Christ, but he walked away. Saddest story ever told, can't rewind this thing. I'm so sorry, Rich, man. Who you praying on now, Rich, man?
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3: 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The tide is against them, but you can be sure the A-Team will be back.

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3: From the Sky News Centre at 3, police and politicians are calling for calm following a savage knife attack in North Belfast last night. A Sudanese national has been arrested on suspicion of attempted murder after a man in his 40s suffered widespread injuries. His conditions described as serious. Northern Ireland Assistant Chief Constable Ryan Henderson's given this update.
4: I share the public's revulsion over the brutal nature of this attack. The victim was taken to hospital with significant injuries to his eyes and serious slash wound injuries to his back and face.
3: A kitchen knife's been recovered from the scene. The attack isn't being treated as terror-related at this stage. Two pupils and a member of staff have been hurt in a school stabbing in Manchester. A 14-year-old girl has been arrested after police were called to the scene in Blakely this morning. A 44-year-old man's been spared jail after admitting pestering a woman and grabbing her hair on a train in April. David Stroud from Kent is the first person to be sentenced under a new law of harassment based on a person's sex. He's been handed a 12-month community order. The CBI has cut its growth forecast for the UK. It's also predicting unemployment will rise to its highest level in more than a decade as a consequence of the war with Iran. Now to sport, and former England cricket captain Alan Lamb says Ben Stokes should stay as skipper. Stokes and bowler Gus Atkinson are under investigation after a late-night incident following England's win over New Zealand in the first test on Sunday. It follows a spate of disciplinary issues in Australia last winter, which prompted new protocols. And Lamb says a short-term punishment should suffice.
5: If the prodigal says that they're not allowed to go out after 12 o'clock, then they've broken the rules and they may be fined. I don't think Ben should be losing the captaincy over it.
3: And Emma Raducanu has won her first match at the Queen's Club Tennis. The former US Open champion beat Russian Anna Blinkova in straight sets 6-love, 6-3, and partners Katie Bolter in the doubles later. That's the latest. I'm Stevie Shillinglaw.
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0: Fear is the latest release from NF and is a deeply vulnerable project that sees him shift towards a more acoustic pop rap sound.
1: Is this what you want now? On the verge, on the edge. Is this what you want now?
0: It's a gritty 6-track collection marked by raw emotion, exploring fear, honesty, and mental health. 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
1: I've been up late thinking straight by my love.
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0: Centered on the theme of trusting God's plan even when life feels uncertain. And featuring guest artists like Torrin Wells and Tommy Royale.

Modern capitalism effectively arose out of Adam Smith's 18th century book, The Wealth of Nations. Age finance reporter Kenneth Davidson now informs us that the principles espoused by Smith rested substantially on the grand assumptions of built-in restraint derived from morals, religion, custom, and education. In simple terms, this means that capitalism can only work for the whole community if all, including the wealthy and the powerful, adhere to traditional ethics

Jesus didn't come to make us piously religious, but to make us more believing and caring, sharing and giving. The first commandment, Jesus said, is to love God, but the second is like it. Love your neighbor as you love yourself. This is John Smith.

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6: From the Sky News Centre at 4, police say the victim of a savage knife attack in North Belfast last night has significant injuries to his eyes. The Prime Minister has condemned it as horrific and sickening as politicians appeal for calm. These are the sounds of passers-by trying to help the man as officers arrived. The man in his 40s is in a serious condition in hospital with wounds to his face, neck and back. A Sudanese national has been arrested. A terrorist motive is being ruled out at this stage. A 14-year-old girl is being questioned after two pupils and a member of staff were injured in a knife attack at a school in Manchester. The Co-op Academy in Blakely was put into lockdown after the alarm was raised this morning. A 44-year-old man has become the first person in England and Wales to be convicted of harassment based on a person's sex. David Stroud from Kent admitted pestering a woman and grabbing her hair on a train in April. He's been spared jail. Downing Street says Sir Keir Starmer was focused on what's right for families when it comes to a possible social media ban for under-16s. But the US has warned against an outright lack of access. Now to sport, and Scotland goalkeeper Craig Gordon says it's a fantastic feeling to finally be with his country for the World Cup. The nation are at the tournament for the first time since 1998. And 43-year-old Gordon will be the oldest player in the tournament in the United States, Canada and Mexico.
7: Without doubt, I thought this opportunity had passed me by on more than one occasion. So to finally be here, to be part of something this big, to finally see it, yeah, it's a huge moment for any player.
6: And Crystal Palace are a step closer to confirming Oliver Glasner's replacement as head coach. They've agreed a deal in principle for Pierre Sarge, who's been managing French side Lens. Glasner won both the FA Cup and the Conference League during his time at Selhurst Park. That's the latest. I'm Stevie Schillinglaw.
4: This is Cross Rhythms Plymouth.

DJ and music producer Topher Jones, better known as Rave Jesus, presents his debut album, I Met God on the Dance Floor. It's a 77-minute mix of uplifting beats and sanctified bangers. Including the Cross Rhythms radio hit, He's on the Move. You will also find remixes of hits by Martin Smith and Brandon Lake, and guest vocals from

Sometimes it's not the thunder we need, but the still small voice, the whisper in the silence, the nudge in the noise, the ache that says there must be more. God often speaks that way, not shouting, but staring, not demanding, but drawing near. You don't need to shout back, just breathe, listen. You're not imagining it. He's calling you, gently, patiently.

Caves is an exceptional, energetic, and captivating album. When you forget someone, you set yourself free. Featuring the prayerful Fall on Me with guest artist Carly Pearce.

Coolio says, as we walk down the road of our destiny, and the time comes to choose which shall it be, the wide and the crooked or the straight and the narrow, we got one voice to give and

0: Choosing to change your life and achieve something isn't simply a choice between being good or bad, between studying and working hard or being lazy. It's about standing for something. It's about being alive and committed to everything and everyone around you. So what if you're poor now and in a few years you become rich and respectable? It's not so important what you become as who you become. When Jesus calls us to the straight and narrow, he's not calling us to be boring and irrelevant. The call is for us to focus on what really matters and to develop integrity, trustworthiness and consideration towards others. Don't cry out, "I'll do anything to succeed," but let me join with others to make a real world. This is John Smith.
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Go ahead. One shot. 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
2: From the Sky News Centre at 5, Northern Ireland's First Minister is asking people not to jump to conclusions after a savage knife attack in Belfast last night. A man in his 40s is in hospital with serious injuries to his back, eyes and face. A Sudanese national has been arrested on suspicion of attempted murder. And Michelle O'Neill's used a news conference at Stormont to call for calm.
3: My thoughts are very much with the injured man, his loved ones and everyone that's been affected. I urge people to allow the PSNI the space that they require to carry out a full and thorough investigation. The person who is responsible for this horrible crime must face the full force of the law.
2: A 14-year-old girl has been arrested after two pupils and a member of staff were injured in a school knife attack in Manchester. Police were called to the Co-op Academy in Blakely earlier this morning. Two 14-year-olds and a 27-year-old man are in a stable condition in hospital. This parent, Christopher's two children, go to the school.
4: Received a phone call also to ask me to come to take my two kids because he said one student have a knife inside. Now the question is, tomorrow is safe to my kids come to the school or another day? This is a big question. Now I don't know what is happening in United Kingdom. It's very dangerous.
2: In other news, Sir Keir Starmer is again urging next week's strikes by resident doctors in England to be called off. He says the walkout could harm progress in bringing down NHS waiting lists. A train passenger who grabbed a young woman's hair and asked, "Can I kiss you?" has been spared jail. David Stroud, who's 44 and from Kent, is the first person to be convicted of harassment based on someone's sex. The CBI has cut its growth forecast for the UK. It's also predicting unemployment will rise to its highest level in more than a decade as a consequence of the war with Iran. Now to sport, and a referee says he's in good spirits after the Somali wasn't allowed to enter the US to officiate at the World Cup. Omar Artan was turned away at Miami Airport after border officials raised vetting concerns. That's the latest. I'm Stevie Shillinglaw.
1: This is Cross Rhythms Plymouth.

Good stuff. That was Nalek and Sarah Reeves with State of Euphoria. Thank you for tuning in today. It's your Tuesday afternoon show. And it's a bit of an announcement, really. It's not your usual Tuesday afternoon show. It's my last Tuesday afternoon show. In fact, it's my last afternoon show for the foreseeable. Don't worry, you will still hear me occasionally on Cross Rhythms with interviews and various bits and pieces as we go forward, but it's time for the end of my afternoon shows. There will be some exciting developments as we move forward with the afternoon show, I have no doubt. Nothing to announce yet on that front, but of course we will be here for you and continue to be here for you 24/7 at Cross Rhythms Plymouth. But my Tuesday and Thursday afternoon slots between 5 and 6 won't be happening from today, but you know, looking forward to, as I say, bringing you some great interviews and all that good stuff in different forms. And thank you for listening. Thank you for being part of my journey with the afternoon show. It's been a number of years and I hope you've enjoyed listening to it, but there's a time for everything to come to a close. So as I say, stay with us here on Cross Rhythms Plymouth and stay tuned for lots of great stuff. In this hour, we'll bring you an interview with Will Allen, Healing Hurts and Weather and Sea Conditions. And that will be it, with some great music as well. But as I say, we are here. The station is not going anywhere for you, so stay tuned. Let's start off with a couple of good songs, a new one that I love and an old one that I love. Ray featuring Amma and Absolutely with Joy, and first 21 Pilots with Stressed Out.

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right, good stuff. You heard Ray with Amma and Absolutely with Joy. Time for a look at this. Cross Rhythms weather. Okay, well, the weather can't decide what to do at the moment, can it? It was hot a couple of weeks ago, or like just over a week ago, and actually now pretty chilly. Highs today have been 15 degrees, lows of 9, westerly winds of 10 to 15 miles per hour, dropping to about 8 to 10 overnight. Light cloud with some sunshine around through this afternoon and evening. Into tomorrow, you have highs of 16, lows of 10, westerly winds of 10 to 15 miles per hour. And light cloud through the morning with some clear skies, and same in the afternoon, possibly some rain through the middle of the day though. Thursday looking a bit wet, highs of 16, lows of 13, southwesterly winds of 10 to 20 miles per hour, and on and off rain through Thursday. So the nicest of the weather is on tomorrow. It does look like it's brightening up towards the end of the week though. That's the latest with the weather. You're up to date. Maddie Jane with Father's House, and first this from Jazzy, Joshua Ali and Blessed, and this is Charge Up.

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1: Okay, let's have a look at the sea conditions, if you're thinking of getting in or on the water. And many of you are, still, let's be honest, Britain's ocean city, even though the weather's not been quite so nice. 3 foot of swell this afternoon and evening, westerly winds of 20 miles per hour or so. Tomorrow, 2 foot, 2.5 foot, westerly winds of 20 to 25 miles per hour. Then on Thursday, 3 to 4 foot, westerly winds of, again, of 20 to 30 miles per hour. North coast, you got 6 foot of swell, westerly winds of 20 to 25 miles per hour. Tomorrow, 5 foot westerly winds of 20 to 25 miles per hour there as well. And then on Thursday, 5-6 foot of swell, westerly winds driving that in of 20 to 30 miles per hour there too. So that's the latest with those sea conditions. As ever, check out the RNLI website for tips and advice for staying safe in and on the water. Let's keep the music rolling now then with Sofika, with Heal Sophie, and this from Christine DeMarco. This is You Are My Country. I love this song. Will Allen with a little interview in just a moment.

0: You're listening to Cross Rhythms Plymouth 96.3 FM. Got the pleasure and privilege of being joined in the studio by a musician who is no stranger to us here at Cross Rhythms. That's Mr. Will Allen. Hi, Will.
1: Hi.
0: Great to have you in and talking about some music that you've written, which is always the nicest reason to have you in, to be totally honest with you. You've had a number of years kind of crafting your music part-time. It's always very impressive because you've got a full-on job as well as an architect.
1: Yeah.
0: But the kind of the dream continues, the effort and energy and work continues in your musical ventures as well. So your latest record is called Healing Hurt. So tell us a little bit about this track.
1: Yeah, so it's kind of what kind of inspired the track was that verse in Matthew 7, chapter 7, verse 13. And it talks about the narrow road. And I think so often we get the idea that life with Jesus or life in general should be easy. Mm. And we see on Instagram and everything else of the people who are living the perfect life. But actually, life's really hard. And I think the Bible promises us that, really.
0: Yeah, yeah.
1: You know, it talks about a hard life and... But God does promise to be with us. So that kind of sums up the song, really, I think, is that life is hard, but God is with us.
0: Yeah, yeah.
1: Yeah.
0: Nice. Love that. I love how, with all your music, we've talked about this in the past, but, you know, it's kind of pop vibes, radio-friendly. You know, you wouldn't put it in necessarily sort of like worship genre that you'd hear in churches. Mm-hmm. But your faith is really at the core of it, as you just described there, because it's an expression of what's on your heart, really, isn't it? It's an expression of the journey you're taking, which is kind of the case, I suppose, for most songwriters, probably, most good ones anyway, that it reflects what's going on in their life. So does it have particular personal resonance, this track of, like, you know, the title Healing Hurts? Is it a particular time in your life or kind of more reflective of general things for you?
1: I think it's both. Yeah, I mean, there are lots of things that everyone has that's hard in life, so I guess I won't go down any sob stories. But yeah, definitely, it's definitely personal. It definitely comes out of the depth of my heart. And I think, like, writing a psalm, you know, David would bring up all the messiness in his life, almost come to God with all his mess, and then say, "But you're faithful, God." And that's almost like what this song is, you know. I've kind of gone back and made it a bit more poetic than a dump of emotion.
0: Yeah, yeah.
1: But it's kind of like that, you know. The story starts with someone who's lost and finds themselves walking down a slope. Is, you know, it's the first line, and you don't even know, you don't even recognize this journey towards darkness that you're going on. But when you do, it's like, oh my goodness, like, how do I get out of this mess? So yeah, I definitely felt like that. And I'm sure other people feel like that sometimes too. And it kind of culminates in a bridge where that talks about, actually, like, God knows that darkness, like he's felt that pain. Mm. And so when we feel it, we know that God's with us, we know he understands, and actually he doesn't leave us to walk that uphill journey narrow road alone.
0: So good. So good. It's really interesting that you said what you did earlier in terms of the Christian life for many, and sometimes I suppose this is people who maybe don't have a faith. There's sometimes for some people, they kind of think it's maybe a crutch, it maybe makes things easier, or like you say, that, like, you think, oh, you become a Christian, then your life's easy, or just in general, as you sort of said, there's a sort of perception that there is an easy life out there that we can, you know, as you say, you look on social media, all these people have it sorted. Mm. And we're just looking at, like, the best bits of their lives. So we're not really looking at it. I think it's a really helpful and kind of quite deep conversation, isn't it? Around suffering, around struggles, around, you know, where is God in that? Why does God allow it? All of that. For some people, that's the thing that puts them off faith. But I love how you've said it there. And I don't know if you want to speak to it as well, but that whole thing of God being with us in that, you know, for me, with my faith, you look at the person of Jesus, the life of Jesus, you know, the suffering servant, to put that phrase to it. God coming down and actually suffering, like, with us, for us, on our behalf.
1: Yeah.
0: It's not an answer in the sense of, like, a linear, like, oh, this is why suffering's allowed, because blah, blah, blah, blah, blah. But there's something in just the presence of Jesus with us in terms of our lives, but also, like, the stories of Jesus coming down, going through the cross, that's, to me, sort of, it is huge in terms of helping that, in terms of giving a hope, I suppose, beyond the suffering.
1: Yeah.
0: I don't know what you think to that.
1: Yeah, definitely. as you were speaking, I just had lots of different thoughts. But I think sometimes we want quick answers. I would say most of the time I want quick answers.
0: Yeah, yeah.
1: But I feel like God doesn't often give them. Like sometimes, you know, we say all this, like life, you know, the narrow road, life is hard, but sometimes God does heal miraculously.
0: Sure,
1: like,
0: sure.
1: Like sometimes you break a leg and God heals it. But I would say most of the time you have to go through that healing process.
0: Sure.
1: And sometimes you know, you need to wait to the end of the day, to the end of play, where God will come back and you know, restore everything as it should be.
0: Yeah, yeah, yeah.
1: But again, as you said, yeah, God is with us and all that. Other times we don't need a quick answer. We might feel like we do, but truthfully we just need someone to be with us.
0: Mm.
1: And I actually just yesterday I saw this reel on Instagram where this guy who is a devout atheist said he would never go to church, but he was struggling with therapy and things like that and just wasn't getting better. So he came to church, and at the end of the service they said, "Oh, does anyone want to come down and get prayer?" So he did. He went to the front and he got prayer, and the guy who prayed for him was non-judgmental and just said, "Hey dude, like what can I pray for you for?" And the guy who needed prayer, the atheist, he just said, "Oh, you know, blah blah blah, got some things messy, don't want to get into it." And the guy's like, "No problem, I'll just pray." And the atheist just started weeping and crying, and his response was, I think the Holy Spirit must have hit him there, and I hope that the Holy Spirit continues to. But he said it was just amazing that there's this space where in church where, you know, people aren't trying to fix your problems, they're just there with you.
0: Yeah, yeah.
1: And I think that's a beautiful reflection of God as well.
0: Mm.
1: Sometimes when he needs to, God intervenes, but other times God is just there.
0: Yeah.
1: And he'll always be there, and he'll always be with us. And I think there's a lot of power in that. It's really hard because, yeah, when we want the quick answer, we want the quick answer. But yeah, I'm grateful that God is with us.
0: So good. So, so good. Well, let's stop for some more music. I say some more music. Let's actually listen to that particular song. That makes the most sense. Let's listen to Healing Hurts by Will Allen and come back and have a bit more conversation with Will after this.

0: 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You just heard Will's track there, Healing Hurts, which we were talking about before the before actually listening to it. And, you know, we were talking about that whole thing of the challenges of life, the difficulties, the sufferings we go through, the hard times that everyone faces. And that is reflected in the song and reflected in the fact that, you know, you said it right at the start of the first kind of answer you gave when I asked you about the track, is that the Bible, you know, faith, Christian faith, and the Bible doesn't promise an easy life. Mm. Far from it. Sometimes we can read into that. I don't really know where that's come from, but there's a whole kind of, you know, falsehood in some Christian circles that, like, it's all going to be great and stuff, but really isn't accurate to what the Bible's describing. Mm. And not least sometimes because we sort of end up in love suffering on behalf of other people, like taking on something of their struggles to help them, to be love to them. So you said earlier, like, God is with us, and then, excuse me, in time God calls us to be there for other people as well, and that can be a challenge too, can't it? So it's a really really powerful song that you've written there, Will. Talk to us then a little bit about the music side of it, kind of where did that come from, and maybe the songwriting of it. Did the music come to you first? What was your inspiration musically?
1: So I've just started writing an album, actually, which I'm doing very differently to everything I've done before. So this song, I suppose, is in the old style of writing songs, which is definitely just purely out of emotion, and as you said in the last kind of section, that you know, is it personal? And it's like, yes, it's personal. Like, yes, it comes, you know, straight from the heart. Just pick up a guitar and start singing. Like, how am I feeling in that moment? The chorus probably came first. It was actually it was a while ago that I wrote the song, but yeah, I think I had the idea that I wanted to write this song. So I suppose the meaning came first. I wanted to talk about what people don't often talk about, that healing hurts. That I think I started the song by the first line. I thought, instead of healing hurts, I thought wholeness hurts. I think that was like, you know, in order to be pure, in order to, like, you know, have this complete life, like, it takes time, like, it takes craft, like, it takes... you know, Jesus talks about being the gardener, doesn't he? And or the vine, and we're branches on that vine, and he cuts off the things that aren't good for us. So anyway, I'm getting to the meaning again. But yes, musically, it started with that meaning, started with just me and the guitar, and just playing around with different ideas around that theme.
0: Really. That's so cool. Yeah. So you had that theme to begin with then.
1: Yeah.
0: So musically, were you looking for things that sort of almost felt like it reflected that?
1: Yeah, definitely. So there's right at the start, there's a verse which is in 3-4, and the chorus is in 3-4, but there's this pre-chorus which is in 4-4, and that's the kind of, like, it's this change between walking down the slope and walking up the slope, and it becomes this change in rhythm. So yes, there's lots musically going on that reflects that theme throughout, of turning from the darkness

0: to the light and that difficulty and that that change that happens within us, for sure.
1: Amazing. I love it. I love hearing about the craft of songwriting. That's why I always ask those questions. It's really cool to hear. And I love, you know, there's hope in the title as well, in the sense that healing hurts. Like, you know, it hurts. There's that reality, but there is the healing part of it. And there's that fact, as you say, and you said earlier, that we are heading towards hope. We are heading, you know, whether in this life or beyond, as the Bible promises us as Christians, that Jesus will put all things right, and he will ultimately bring about righteousness and goodness, and that's reflected in our lives, and it's a process for us to get there. That healing does hurt, and there's that reality, but there is that hope, and that's what's really good, I think, is that, you know, in the pain there is hope, and I'd rather there be hope in the pain than not, I suppose, is what I'm getting
0: at. Definitely. I know we talked about, you know, people say, oh, the Christian life is easy, or you know, but truthfully, like, God is still good. Like, God is a healer. God does want what's best for us, you know. And I actually wrote this song alongside my last song, which is Happy, and that song came from a place of, like, God does want, you know, good things for us. Like, he doesn't just want to punish us, like, or make us walk down this, like, narrow road. It's just that life is like that. And God wants to restore that, and he will one day, as you said.
1: Absolutely, absolutely. Well, let's close off the interview by asking a very practical question. Well, where can people find out more about you, follow you, listen to your music, all that kind of stuff?
0: Yeah, so social media is the primary way. So on TikTok or Instagram or Facebook, wherever you are, or YouTube, you can find me if you type in W. Allen Sings. Wallen Sings. That's my name, is Will Allen.
1: And that's A-L-L-E-N.
0: That's right.
1: Okay. So W-A-L-L-E-N Sings.
0: That's right.
1: And that is on Instagram, most of the social media platforms. And then Spotify can be
0: on all streaming platforms. If you type in Will Allen, hopefully you'll find me amongst all the other Will Allens.
1: Great stuff, great stuff. And this track, Healing Hurts, search for that specifically and you'll find it there. Good stuff, Will. Thank you so much, and wish you all the best.
0: Thank you so much.

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1: Fear is the latest release from NF and is a deeply vulnerable project that sees him shift towards a more acoustic pop rap sound.
2: Is this what you want now? On the verge, on the edge. Is this what you want now?
1: It's a gritty 6-track collection marked by raw emotion, exploring fear, honesty, and mental health. 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

Good stuff. That was Joke with This Is What Feeling in Love, What Falling in Love Feels Like. Before that, John Michael Howell with Carnival and Ellie Holcomb with Wonderfully Made. And it's time for me to sign off then on my last afternoon show. As I say, you'll hear from me in other ways through interviews and bits and pieces, but this is it. This is the last afternoon show. Thank you for joining me. Thank you for being with me with the afternoon show over the years. I started off as Surfing Dave, dropping in with Ian, doing some slots, just doing the sea conditions and surf forecast and all that kind of stuff. And that's continued throughout. It's been more than a decade. So thank you for joining me for the afternoon shows. But it's time for someone else to take the wheel of the afternoon shows. And yeah, we'll have more information when we do with that for you. So stay tuned. Don't go anywhere. Stay with us here on Cross Rhythms Plymouth on 96.3. FM and online. This is For King and Country, and a fitting word to be the last track of my last afternoon show. This is Amen.

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2: From the Sky News Centre at 6. Politicians are calling for calm following a vicious knife attack in Northern Ireland. A man in his 40s is being treated for injuries to the eyes, back and face after being pinned down in a street in North Belfast last night. A Sudanese national who was granted leave to remain in the UK in 2023 has been arrested. Justice Minister Naomi Long is cautioning against retaliation.
3: The only people who will be harmed if there is unrest on our streets are innocent people. The only thing that will be achieved is further victims. And so I'm asking for people to be calm at a time when it is easy to be irrational because you're hurt, you're upset and you're angry.
2: A 14-year-old girl has been arrested after a school stabbing in North Manchester. Two pupils and a member of staff were in a stable condition following the attack in Blakely earlier this morning. An electrician starting a jail term of at least 23 years for murdering his partner after she tried to end their 10-year relationship. Clifton George stabbed Annabelle Rook 31 times before blowing up their home in East London last June. Sir Keir Starmer is again urging next week's strikes by resident doctors in England to be called off. He says the walkout could harm progress in bringing down NHS waiting lists. Now to sport, and Scotland goalkeeper Craig Gordon says it's a fantastic feeling to finally be representing his country at the World Cup. It's been 28 years since they last played at the tournament and they kick off their campaign against Haiti on Sunday morning. These supporters are on their way to the United States and they say they're feeling confident.
4: We're going to win it.
5: I think we've got a good chance. We're going to win one, draw one and we'll see what happens against Brazil.
6: Well, we're going to win it, obviously.
7: I think anything apart from winning it is probably unrealistic. So I think we'll get England in the final and beat them 4-0.
2: And the government's expressed its wholehearted support for a national memorial honouring Sir David Attenborough. But it's declined to pay for one, with the Culture Secretary saying it doesn't routinely fund such monuments. That's the latest. I'm Stevie Shillinglaw.
1: This is Cross Rhythms Plymouth.
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0: What's being pounded into the soul of our young people?

generation of young people whose appetites have been determined by the world around them. They've learned a kind of pounding music culture. By the way, I don't have any axe to grind with a pounding music culture, but I want to ask, what's being pounded into the soul of our young people? With every downbeat, what's being ground through their soul? Say, well, I don't listen to the words. So what do you do? Get moved by the Spirit?

That's a little more frightening, isn't it? All of a sudden, we recognize that there's a culture that's been pounded. It's a culture that's pounded in this over-sexed message, this overstimulation of our senses, this inability to process truth. We are over-sexed and under-educated in our youth, and there's this pounding, driving, grinding. And it's beginning to shape a new appetite for the things of the world around us. Wine and delicacies, there it is in verse 5. We lose our taste for the things of God, and we begin to blur our senses with the wine of the world. Our mouth begins to hanker for those things that no longer are the things that God puts in our hearts and our minds. We're overpowered with a narcotic effect that dulls our resistance to the rewards of the privilege of our society and the power and status that comes with it. And every young person in this room needs to learn it is the desire of the adversary to pound in and through you everything of the taste of this world. And there's this pounding, driving, grinding.

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2: From the Sky News Centre at 7, politicians are urging calm following a savage street attack in North Belfast. A man's being treated for wounds to the eyes, face and back after he was stabbed last night. A Sudanese national with leave to remain in the UK until 2028 is under arrest. Here's Northern Ireland's Chief Constable, John Boucher.
3: I understand that last night's attempt at murder will leave people feeling enraged with emotions from fear to anger. But please, please, let the police do their job, unfettered and undistracted by wider concerns there may be about disorder.
2: Two men have been jailed for their part in violence in Southampton last week, which followed the death of Henry Novak. The pair, aged 41 and 24, have been sentenced to a total of nearly 6 years. Donald Trump has accused Iran of shooting down a US helicopter patrolling the Strait of Hormuz. America's president says two pilots on the Apache are safe and uninjured, but he's vowing to respond to the attack out of what he calls necessity. Here's our US correspondent, David Blevins.
4: He is giving this advance notice, presenting this as something he is obliged to do because he doesn't want to derail those negotiations, any hope of a deal. And I think it is a vivid reminder of how easily this war could escalate in the Middle East.
2: England cricket captain Ben Stokes is considering his future after breaching ECB protocols. Stokes and Gus Atkinson are being investigated following an incident at a nightclub in the early hours of Monday morning. John Swinney has pledged an extra £1 million to help a council cope with what the First Minister calls an exceptional and unforeseen event. Residents in a former mining village in Clackmannanshire have been evacuated from their homes because of ground movements. And economics is one of the top five most popular A-level subjects in England for the first time since current records began. It's thought it could be driven by young people thinking about careers in finance. That's the latest. I'm Stevie Shillinglaw.
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0: Featuring live recordings from Christine DeMarco from her album Mighty, this is God Fixed. Here's Christine explaining more about the title track.
1: Well, the whole song Mighty actually is centered on this phrase in the second verse, and it says, "As victors we sing of death swallowed whole, and all that we hope will be all that we know." And I wanted to write a song about the victory of Christ, and I kept coming back to this word mighty, and in the Bible where it says he is mighty to save all those who call upon his name, and I just kept coming back to mighty, mighty, mighty. So I decided to just write a song about the victory that we find in Christ and how he overcame death and the grave.
2: Just like an anthem for the church, really.
1: Yeah, I just wanted to declare it. It just became this declarative anthem of who he is to us.

0: You're listening to God Fixed with music from Christine DeMarco, who tells the story behind her song, It Is Well.
1: When I was a little bit younger, I just remember asking God, like, I always want to believe what I sing, where you're so in love with God and you so are grounded in who He is that no matter what happens to you, you can still say, it's well with my soul just because of who He is. The song came out of a couple different moments. Me and my husband were looking for a house, and it was just this long process, a long drawn-out process. And I just remember being like, oh, God, I'll never get a house. We'll never get a house. We tend to be really short-sighted sometimes, and the problem that's right in front of us tends to be the biggest thing in the world. And He was just very kind and kind of saying, hey, I've done some bigger things than this before. Like, this really isn't that big of a problem. And so I sat down and I wrote the first verse, a grander earth has quaked before. From that place of just experiencing that awakening kind of my heart, I started to sing differently, because when I would sing about God being faithful, I realized that, oh, I know that He's faithful now. To encounter the faithfulness of God is not always a comfortable thing, because you have to be in a place where you actually need somebody to be faithful to you, and that's usually uncomfortable. But God actually created us not to live apart from Him and apart from everything that He is. I realized that I just needed to, and I needed to not despise my need of God. The chorus of the song, let go my soul and trust in Him. The waves and winds still know His name. And we've heard the story about how Jesus on the boat, and you know, He woke up and He's like, why are you so afraid? And then He calms the storm. I think anything in life is kind of like that wind and that waves that one day, anything they will ever face. And I bet you everything knows His name. I bet you that everything we'll ever face has already tasted some level of defeat, or the entirety of defeat, because of what He did. And so there's really nothing to be afraid of. The addition of the hymn was actually my husband's idea. Everybody at some point in their life can really connect with that hymn. And then when I got to the recording of You Make Me Brave, I just suggested it to the producer. He's like, yeah, let's do it, but let's not tell the band. It just became this amazing, spontaneous moment at the recording, actually. My prayers for the song and what I've seen it do already is just to comfort people in really, really deep and hard times, the disappointments and the disillusionment, you know, and gets us to shake off self-pity for the rest of our lives. He really encountered me when I needed Him the most. And I needed rescue, I needed salvation, I needed faithfulness, and He came through for me. So now my faith is faith, and it's not just hope. We can hope that God's real our whole lives, you know, but why not know that He's real?

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2: From the Sky News Centre at 8, a man arrested on suspicion of last night's knife attack in North Belfast has been charged with attempted murder. The 30-year-old Sudanese national is also accused of possessing a blade in a public place and making threats to kill. A man in his 40s is in hospital with serious injuries to his back, eyes and face. Here's Northern Ireland's First Minister, Michelle O'Neill.
3: My thoughts are very much with the injured man, his loved ones and everyone that's been affected. I urge people to allow the PSNI the space that they require to carry out a full and thorough investigation. The person who is responsible for this horrible crime must face the full force of the law.
2: Two men have been jailed for their part in violence in Southampton last week, which followed the death of Henry Novak. The pair, aged 41 and 24, have been sentenced to a total of nearly 6 years. Donald Trump says the US must respond to this attack after Iran shot down one of America's Apache helicopters. Both pilots who were patrolling the Strait of Hormuz are safe and uninjured. There's a warning, EU biometric checks causing long delays for British travellers may not stabilise for 2 years. An executive from the border agency Frontex has addressed a summit of travel industry leaders in Westminster. The future of England cricket captain Ben Stokes is in doubt after breaching ECB protocols. He and Gus Atkinson are being investigated following an incident at a nightclub in the early hours of Monday morning. New rules came in after accusations of a drinking culture within the England team. Ravi Bapara earned 13 international test caps. He hopes this isn't the end for Stokes.
4: If it is because of that, then that would be a very sad way to go, and I think that would be a little bit extreme. If he's retiring for other reasons, whether, you know, he's had enough of playing cricket or his body can't handle it, that's a different story. But it would be a shame to see him go on the back of this situation.
2: And Serena Williams has made a winning return to tennis 4 years after walking away from the sport. The 23-time Grand Slam champion is through to the quarterfinals of the women's doubles at Queen's. That's the latest. I'm Stevie Shillinglaw.
0: This is Cross Rhythms Plymouth.
5: Hi, my name's Emma.
6: My name's Rob, and welcome to another episode of Hope and the City. So it's our podcast. We're in our second series where we've been reflecting on real life issues that many of us face, and not shying away from how difficult that can be, but bringing that into the realm of hope.
5: Yeah. In the last two episodes, we've had some really amazing guests, haven't we?
6: We have.
5: First of all, we had Malcolm Duncan, who talked his journey through Good Grief. That was his book. It was kind of based on his book, Good Grief, that I'd read back along. And then we've also had Brian and Simon that came in and talked to us about their journey with PTSD.
6: Yes.
5: It was an amazing interview.
6: Yeah, two pretty hefty interviews, weren't they? And really getting into real and raw stuff. But again, hope, just shooting through the whole thing, parading the whole thing. And I was listening to Malcolm's story, listening back to it this morning before we talked, and thinking, wow, you know, that man really has been through it.
5: Yeah.
6: And he has been on a journey to lead him to a place of hope, despite losing, is it 5 or 6 family members? I can't remember.
5: Because there were so many.
6: There's so many.
5: Even he quipped about that, I think, in the interview, didn't he? He said they're like, Which death was that one? Because there were so many.
6: So many.
5: So many. Yeah, I want to say 5 or 7.
6: But still on
5: like
6: a
5: that.
6: Journey.
5: Yes.
6: He's been on a journey to a place of hope, a new normal, I think, as he called it. It will never be the same.
5: Yeah.
6: And he's still journeying. And that was something that we picked up from Simon and Brian, wasn't it?
5: Yeah, absolutely. Absolutely. It was also that sense of and with. I think it was the and with that came through.
6: Explain
5: on both.
6: That.
5: Okay, so I think I'd always thought of things as a bit of an either or. So like we leave something behind and we move into something new. But what came through with both of their journeys actually was that you can hold whatever has happened in contention with how you're living now. So it's an and with rather than an either or. It's not about leaving that completely behind. It's about holding both. And I found that really powerful. So I was thinking obviously about Malcolm and his grief journey, and his either or was actually like, I can feel really sad and I can really miss that person, but I can still live and have good times today. And I can do that in contention with each other. And the same with Simon. I mean, Simon talked about some horrific experiences that he'd had.
6: War zone, body remains, various things, which
5: absolutely.
6: You can't unsee.
5: No, but how do you then So his PTSD was talking about the things that triggered him to have a response. But in terms of the memories, he's always going to have those memories. Like you say, you can't erase them. But there's a contention that can be had. There's a balance to be had where he can live with that and live now as well, still holding those things.
6: And that's what's new.
5: Yes, yeah, yeah. So I found that really amazing, actually. That really stood out to me, that "and with." I found that so powerful, you know, that so much happens to people during their lives and it shouldn't be dismissed. We can learn to live with it in a contention.
6: I mean, we didn't plan to talk about it, but beforehand you were sharing, you might not want to talk about it, but it's it would have been James's birthday this week. You were saying, you know, it's been a few years.
5: Yeah.
6: Does that feel different, his big birthday, getting the family together? You said some things feel getting together as a four.
5: Yes.
6: Do you get used to that?
5: Yeah. So we went out for a meal on Friday, the four of us, because I'm actually, unfortunately, I'm away this week while it's James's birthday. But we went out and did a family meal on Friday. And we've always, right from the beginning, we always said we would celebrate his birthday. The first year was really hard. It was hollow, I think is the only way I could describe it. We went for this meal on his birthday. It was a Sunday afternoon and we went to a place in the Royal William Yard. And we were just like, well, it felt like we were eating cardboard and there was just tears and it was really hard. But last year we went out and it was his birthday on the Monday, I think, and at the beginning of the week, and we went out and we actually felt like we celebrated that we had him. And it certainly felt a lot more again like that this time when we did it. Like, it's, you know, like, praise God, we had James for 21 years. You know, thank you that we had him for 21 years. So while it does feel really emotional and I feel quite teary about it, should be that time when he's here and we're celebrating, there is a contention to be had of like, yes, we really miss him, but yes, we're living and we're going to enjoy life. We want to continue to enjoy life. And there's a contention to be had. And I was saying, we went out for a meal for the first time in January. So that's 2.5 years after James died. And after being a family of five, going out as a family of four, it felt like there was a big hollow hole in the middle. And we were like all holding hands around it, around this big void, trying to like say that we were having a good time. We were doing nice things, but it just didn't feel natural. But actually, from January and then the time since, and for this meal that we had on Friday, all of a sudden it feels like, yes, it feels like we are a unit. It feels like we found a new way. So of course we miss James in that, but we continue to be a family and have nice times as well, so without feeling guilty.

0: you're not dishonoring the person mm-hmm. that you lose by moving on. You're not moving mm-hmm. on from them, but you are moving on with all the things that have happened. And, or put another way, you're not honouring them by wallowing for the rest of your life because you have the life to live. And that is something, Simon mentioned that, didn't he?
1: Yeah.
0: You know, I've got little kiddies. Life doesn't stop because of everything that's happened to me.
1: Mm.
0: And I think that's really important. And I think that's happening wider in society, that people are being brought to that point of realisation. It's been very difficult for us, I think, in this country, across the world, with COVID, then all the fallout from COVID afterwards, how difficult that's been.
1: Yeah.
0: Employment figures are down in Plymouth, aren't they?
1: Yes.
0: And I think, and there's a mental health crisis, and young people don't have, there's not much money around young people. So it feels like we've got to a bit of a crossroads or fork in the road for many people where they can just stop and we can lament and we can grieve and think and just say and wallow actually probably quite unhealthily and say, you know, isn't life rubbish and everything. But I think for some of us, we need to say, yes.
1: Yeah.
0: Yes, it has been rubbish, and in some ways we're moving on with some of that rubbish, but we are moving on.
1: Yeah, but equally, I mean, Malcolm
0: rebuilding.
1: Said... Rebuilding. I mean, equally, Malcolm said there are times as well of lament. There are times to wallow.
0: Yes.
1: So he talked about, like, anniversaries and things like that, didn't he? And he said that is a time to wallow, and and that's okay because we have to revisit those places.
0: But the overall theme is rebuilding.
1: Yeah.
0: Rebuilding and moving on with, like you've said, all the things that have happened. Mm-hmm. It reminds me of a song by, perhaps I'm jumping ahead too fast now, but I remember there was Bastille were a band. They are a band.
1: Yeah.
0: But they did a great song called Pompeii.
1: Oh, I love it.
0: Do you like that song?
1: Yeah, I love
0: that song.
1: I
0: remember once singing it out of my window and recording myself because I had a bit of a, I picked up a bit of a message in it. It's actually quite explicit. If you listen to the words, go back and listen to Pompeii by Bastille. But I think I'd been singing too long before I got to the chorus that most people listening to it had turned off my video, my recording, before I actually got to the point that I was trying to get to. But there's a bridge or a middle eight in it where it says, where do we begin our rubble or our sin? Where do we begin our rubble or our sin? And it's a really interesting point because we want to rebuild our lives. Well, I hope there are people out there listening who don't just want to wallow, but they do want to rebuild. Where do you begin?
1: Yeah.
0: Do you begin with all of this rubble? And it is easy to jump back into getting things right. I remember rebuilding my life in many respects after my time with addiction. But some of those early decisions I made were getting me into just as much trouble because they were impulsive, because they were coming from a place of trying to outweigh all the bad things I'd done with a load of good things. I'm not saying those motives are always wrong. But actually the first thing, and perhaps sin, it's the right word, but it's people might have it, the connotation wrong in their mind. I guess what that little bit is saying is, where do we begin? Let's bring it all to God.
1: Yes.
0: Because sin is separation from God, isn't it?
1: Yeah.
0: And
1: it's anything.
0: It's self-sufficiency. I've got this. It's all down
1: it's
0: to
1: heart,
0: me.
1: It's a heart, heart attitude,
0: issue.
1: Isn't
0: I'm turned
1: it?
0: Away from God.
1: I can do it by myself.
0: Before we get onto the rubble, let's go back to God. And bring him all the rubble and say, where do you want me to begin? Where are you going to point me to? Because you can't sort everything out overnight. You can't sort out years of grief. You can't sort out all the wreckage of, for me, 14 years of active addiction.
1: PTSD for Simon and Brian.
0: You can't, exactly. And you, interestingly, were led with some of your friends recently to a bit in the Bible where they're in a rebuilding project, aren't they? And it's actually the context of it, for people who don't know the Bible story too well, but there was a big grand temple in the Old Testament, which was their meeting point with God, where they would go to meet with God before they then went back and getting on with their lives. But that had all been wiped out, the temple had been destroyed. And God calls back a few of them and says, we're going to rebuild it. We're going to rebuild that. So people who are more familiar with the Bible or people who just want to look it up online, it's Nehemiah, which isn't a name that you hear every day. And there's a great chapter 4 in it. I don't know if we want to read a couple of verses from it, but then maybe you can reflect on some of the stuff that you and your friends are going on to. What does a rebuilding project look like where you can't deal with it all at the same time? excuse me, and you can't deal with it all on your own.
1: Yeah, absolutely. So I went to, the story behind it is I was at a ladies' retreat just recently and somebody spoke about the half wall. So the wall here was rubble, but it was a half wall and there's gaps in the wall. And actually there's a wall that can be completed. So God's commissioning us to finish our wall, which is to live our lives.
0: Yes.
1: Yeah, to live our lives to the best of his plan for us. You know, he's got this amazing plan for us. And do we want to be part of that really? Or do we just want to sit with a half finish? So it was a, it was an amazing talk that we had on it. And one of the things that stood, or a couple of things that stood out, was that the gaps in the walls, people stood together in the gaps in the walls.
0: Yes.
1: And that was really powerful, actually, that we're not designed to do this alone. We don't have to build out of our rubble alone. And even when people felt under attack, and I think this was the big bit, when people felt under attack, then actually they blew...
0: A trumpet to bring everyone back together.
1: Yeah, to support them, to defend them.
0: In one place.
1: Yeah.
0: Where you hear the trumpet, it says here, I'm just reading it.
1: Yeah.
0: And where you hear the trumpet, let's all gather there.
1: Yeah.
0: Because our God will fight for us.
1: Yes.
0: So everyone's sent out. And this is this rebuilding project. Mm-hmm. In one sense, we all have our own lives, our own families, our own bits of the wall in this human project to get society going and our jobs and everything. And we all have a unique purpose in that. I mean, that itself is a wonderful thing to think about.
1: Yeah.
0: So, well, if I don't do my bit, then how does that affect the collective? So actually, all of us are called to crack on because we matter. We've got dignity as human beings.
1: And if there's a gap in the wall, then the city's not protected.
0: No, one gap. Can all do our work, but if a couple of people can't be bothered, there's a gap in the wall. So actually, we have a collective responsibility, don't we, to do the bit that we've been asked to do. But not on our own, as it said here. They were sent back to the wall. Some to the work and some on their backs with a weapon. So just as many people were doing the work as people were offering them support.
1: Yeah.
0: I haven't put that a particularly clear way, but there were just as many people dedicated to supporting the work as there was doing it.
1: Yes. Yes.
0: Wow. So if whatever we're engaged in, whether it be rebuilding our family, rebuilding our work, we need people who've got our backs in that. And actually, what the principle here is that that support needs to be just as present as the work we're doing.
1: Yeah. I mean, it's that old phrase, isn't it? No man's an island.
0: Yeah. Who's got your back?
1: Yeah.
0: I think we're probably where those little expressions, probably a lot of our expressions today come from scripture,
1: Proverbs,
0: don't they? Who's got your back?
1: Yeah.
0: And that's key. But it's somebody that you're doing the work. So you're focused on what you're doing. Yeah. You're just trusting that they do have your back because you don't know what's behind you. So we need people looking for our blind spots, asking if we're okay, praying for us and, checking in with us.
1: Encouraging us.
0: And being proactive.

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His second full-length project is a high-energy hip-hop release. I've been up late, thinking straight by my bills. Hey, yeah, okay, I'm talking about that. Girl, you love good news, have you heard about it? Centered on the theme of trusting God's plan, even when life feels uncertain. And featuring guest artists like Torrin Wells and Tommy Royale. You know the vibes, man, and I like it, like it. It's available now

0: I've met up with a guy after church yesterday. He'd shared something with me a year ago, a real pressure on his family through a behavioural pattern that he'd got stuck in.
1: Yeah.
0: And it, bear in mind, it'd been a year since we talked about it. I went up to him afterwards and I said, mate, do you remember you shared something with me a year ago? How's that been going? And he sort of paused and he looked at me and I could see it's a bit teary-eyed. So obviously things hadn't totally sorted themselves out. Yeah. And he went, thanks for asking, mate.
1: Wow.
0: So actually that support that he'd reached out for support in the first place, perhaps God had prompted me to take that seriously and check back in with him.
1: Yes.
0: And I'm not sure how many other people he'd been speaking about it to over that last year. Yeah. So if we have been asked to be support at some point in the past, it might be a time just to check in. Yes. I think you've got to do that in the right way. You're not checking up.
1: No.
0: You're checking in.
1: Checking in. And that can come across in a practical sense of showing interest, can't it? Like you've just said, you've shown interest in that guy. Not did you, but how's it?
0: Yeah.
1: How's it?
0: Checking in, not checking up.
1: Yeah, absolutely. Absolutely. One of the other things as well, thinking about Nehemiah 4, is I'm an overthinker. So I think about things. I am a real overthinker. Yeah. And I sometimes,
0: welcome to the club.
1: And I struggle with the battle of the mind, you know, like thoughts and things. And so, you know, if I'm in a particularly strong place and I'm doing okay, you know, I can deflect them pretty quickly. But if I'm feeling quite vulnerable or emotional or there's something going on or there's a gap in my wall, those thoughts come in and they can land and they begin to manifest. I suppose like intrusive thoughts, you might call it.
0: I know, the wall's been breached.
1: Yeah. And like we let them land and then I can get in a bit of a, do you call it, where you predict that it's going to be...
0: Yeah, catastrophizing.
1: That's the word.
0: Yes.
1: That's the word, yeah.
0: It's a kind of overwhelm. It's a kind of overwhelm.
1: And I start to consider that, oh, it might turn out like this or it might turn out like that. Or I'm starting to think that those are the journeys.
0: It's almost as if we're not all of our thoughts of our own.
1: Yes.
0: That we have an enemy.
1: Yes, absolutely.
0: We'll come back to that.
1: Yeah, absolutely. But there was something in Nehemiah 4 that I found really interesting. And I was thinking about the bit where it says, we prayed to our God and posted a guard day and night to meet this threat. And I thought, actually, you know, we need to pray against like intrusive thoughts. So there's words in this that actually are beneficial to this. So then in verse 13, it says, therefore, I stationed some of the people behind the lowest points of the wall at the exposed places, posting them by families with their swords, spears and bows. And actually, that's where, you know, it's Ephesians, isn't it? We talk about the armour of God.
0: So later on in the Bible, quite a lot that happens literally in the wars in the Old Testament get used as an analogy, a metaphor for what we do.
1: Yeah.
0: And actually, Scripture is called the sword of the Spirit, isn't it?
1: Yes.
0: The truth is actually, what a powerful weapon.
1: Yeah.
0: When all those things are in your mind, you can just go, well, if the truth says this, boom, it shines a light on it all.
1: Yeah.
0: And some of those mind enemies scatter.
1: That's it, absolutely. And just to build up that resistance to those, when we're saying about guard yourself, we're saying, well, let's build up a resistance to
0: guard
1: those
0: your heart
1: negative
0: and mind.
1: Thoughts. Yeah, absolutely.
0: And day and night. Amazing how much the language in Nehemiah chapter 4 is about day and night.
1: Yeah, totally.
0: I think about Psalm 4, it says, you know, you help me lie down at night.
1: Yeah.
0: You know, in peace.
1: Yes.
0: I dwell with you in safety. And I think that's where we can come under attack quite a lot, actually, is at night, isn't it? Because you can't do anything about it, because you can't get up and do anything about it. So it's simply the mental battle.
1: Mm.
0: Are we able to park it, give it to God?
1: Yeah.
0: And it was very simple, wasn't it? We pray to our God, you know, to meet this threat, whether we were awake or whether we were asleep.
1: Yeah. And interestingly, sorry, I'm going off on one now, but down at the second part of verse 14, it says, don't be afraid of them. Remember, the Lord is great and awesome and will fight for your families, your sons, your daughters, your wives and your homes. And, you know, that's like stand your ground. Stand your ground. Like God's given you, stand your ground.
0: Read that verse again.
1: Okay, so
0: because I think for people listening, that's a little declaration that they might be able to say about their own families and what they're facing, because this is truth. Do you want to share that
1: absolutely.
0: Again?
1: Absolutely. So it's the second part of verse 14. So it's Nehemiah 4, verse 14, second part. Don't be afraid of them. That's the threats. Remember the Lord, who is great and awesome, and fights for your families and your sons and your daughters, your wives, husbands, and your homes.
0: Come on.
1: I just think that's, yeah, stand your ground.

0: the context of rebuilding, the rebuilding project in the Bible, and I think in our lives, the context is here is that they have opposition from the outset. So I've spent a lot of time, you know, in my life and with other people who are in a rebuilding phase. And then something bad happens quite early doors, or there's some naysayers, or someone comes from their past and sort of reminds them of who you really are. Who do you think you are trying to move on? Really discouraging.
1: Yeah.
0: Let's just say from the beginning, if you are in a rebuilding project, expect opposition.
1: Yeah.
0: And in fact, take that opposition as an indicator that you are on a worthwhile journey, that this rebuilding project actually has significance.
1: Yes.
0: Because that's the context we're given, is that as soon as something worthwhile is being built, is in progress, is in process, it will not be long before the opposition comes. Yeah. So you have a choice about how you receive that opposition.
1: Yeah.
0: Our encouragement would be confirmation you're on the right track. That doesn't mean we don't listen to criticism, which can be discouraging.
1: Yeah.
0: We're not suggesting people go, nope, I'm my own man, I'm my, you know, we're not saying that.
1: No.
0: Listen, because actually there might be something valid about what they're saying. But if it is simply opposition, discouragement, don't let it stop you. See it as confirmation that this is a God-given pattern. He's reminding us whenever you rebuild, if it's worthwhile, it'll be worth a battle and probably will require one.
1: Absolutely. So then also, I mean, it's on the second part, isn't it, of chapter four here in Nehemiah, and it talks about working together to protect and rebuild the kingdom and calling for one another. And I guess in that, that's that sense of drawing on people that are going to encourage you as you rebuild, who, like we said earlier, have got your back. I mean, it reminds me as well, we were talking, we did the showcase, didn't we? The Cross Rhythms showcase.
0: We did like a live podcast version, didn't we?
1: Yeah, we did, along with other guests and things as well. And it was really good. But just, you'd had on your heart at that point, and just for people that haven't perhaps seen or heard the showcase, explain about the trees.
0: I'll give the analogy and then you can share how you also interpreted it in terms of a corporate nature. And when we use the word corporate, we just mean
1: altogether.
0: A body of people all together. So, yeah, so we're moving on. We're talking about opposition, aren't we? We're rebuilding opposition. And we were just coming out from, I say, the winter months. We're sat here now. I'm in a T-shirt. End of March. You've just made the comment I'm slightly too warm. But typically in Plymouth, we have storms from, actually, this has been a dry winter, but that's a pretty separate question, but issue. But typically it rains and we get about 10 to 20 storms come through from October to March. It feels like a long winter, doesn't it? It's five, 6 month winter. And the typical pattern, the marks of it, is we get a lot of, we're southwest.
1: Wet and windy.
0: 60, 70 mile an hour winds often come through.
1: Grey and it's like,
0: We haven't had that many, but this winter we had two big storms and they hit on the southwest coast before anywhere else. And there was a lot of trees down. And I thought, reflecting on the Bible, being rooted and established in love, roots, it's a great little bit of the Bible, that Ephesians chapter 3, which we can read, that being rooted and established in love, which is about just remembering God's love and being in loving relationships with others, not romantic, but loving.
1: Caring.
0: Loving, caring, supportive relationships. That actually, when the wind blows on a tree, and this is what people who know much about trees will tell you, is that if, let's say, the wind's coming across from the left, the tree will send out its roots on that side of the tree a little bit further every time the wind gusts.
1: Wow.
0: So it's stretching out its root the same direction that the wind's coming from to counterbalance it, to make it stronger. And as it stretches them out, it strengthens and it strengthens them as well. So it reaches them out and it strengthens them. So actually, in the process of the tree being buffeted by the winds, it's actually becoming stronger for future storms.
1: Yeah.
0: Which is an incredible thought, that that's how nature works.
1: Yeah.
0: That the very process that could topple the tree is the thing that makes it stronger. But then I thought, But there are lots of trees blown over. So obviously that's not a universal, not universally given that every tree is getting stronger. Some are getting weakened by the storm. But again, in the natural life, it depends on what it's reaching down into. Mm-hmm. If it's good soil or if it's just very rocky underneath, it simply can't stretch its roots any further. No. And it's going to be shallow rooted and it's going to blow over. Because Honock Knoll Green up the road from us in Plymouth, there is an enormous tree that blew down. An enormous tree. And actually, if we use that as an analogy for society of what's happened over the last 6 months, we do see some big trees coming down, you know, big clothing brands coming down, big celebrities or people we thought were
1: holding
0: somebody
1: in high regard.
0: Held them in high regard,

0: But what are the root systems also used for? Drawing up the nutrients it needs for the tree to flourish. So the picture that we had that we finished on, although that you've developed it further, we'll come on to that in a minute, is that in the process of becoming stronger, that it's the very same process that is enabling that tree to have a bigger root system, to draw up more nutrients, that when the right season comes, it will bear more fruit.
1: Mm.
0: And what we mean by fruit, when we're talking about a tree, the analogy is, for us, it's fruits of character. It's going to make us more joyful, even more peaceful, even more loving in the future, but also more effective. The Bible also talks about our fruit being effective. Mm-hmm. We'll be more effective in our families, more effective in our workplaces, more productive in many places. Yeah.

0: I was just going to come back to your nutrients, actually, as you were saying about those roots that were going further down. I was just thinking they're nutrients that would be reached and soil that would be reached that wouldn't have been reached without the storm.
1: Without the roots having to stretch further.
0: So there's more that we receive in the reaching down that we wouldn't. I mean, nobody wants the storms, do they? Nobody wants a storm in their lives.
1: For good.
0: But we actually reach places, or those roots reach places that they would never have needed to reach.
1: Yes.
0: So there's that like deeper encounter. And if we're talking about an encounter with God, we're saying we press in more deeply. We learn things about him in those difficult circumstances that we wouldn't have learnt.
1: We couldn't have learned.
0: No.
1: If everything was plain sailing.
0: Yeah.
1: And again, it comes back to this theme of opposition and trials and sufferings. Mm-hmm. We've not shied away from that in any of our episodes.
0: Mm-hmm. No.
1: They are the making or the breaking. But it's okay to feel broken as long as what we're doing is we take that to the God who can restore and rebuild.
0: Absolutely.
1: So really, this isn't about becoming stronger just in myself as an individual. It's becoming stronger in the things that he provides for our good.
0: Well, it's almost relying on him so much more.
1: And all the gifts he gives.
0: Yeah.
1: Some of it is the truth he's written down.
0: Yeah.
1: But it's fellowship as well.
0: Yeah.
1: He gives us one another. Yeah.
0: Which leads on to the other point I had about the trees, actually. You know, the sequoia, is it

0: The sequoia redwoods.
1: You know more about trees than I do already.
0: But those great big redwoods in California that are like really tall. Yeah, they're really tall. Yeah. You know, you can have roads built through them and sorts of things. So they're enormous, aren't they? But they don't have roots that go down very deeply. Their roots aren't, I mean, they probably are a few metres down.
1: In proportion to hundreds of feet of tree above it.
0: But their roots go out sideways. Okay. And where they're all stood together, all these redwoods.
1: They are close. It's very dark in these forests.
0: Yeah. So, you know, and you think normally with trees, they can't be that close together because the root system prevents them from being. These don't compete with one another. They actually intertwine so much so that they become grafted into one another, these roots.
1: So the roots are locking on.
0: Yeah. So they're like almost like fingers reaching out and holding hands, if you like. No tree falls down because they're all holding each other up.
1: That's incredible.
0: It's like
1: nature's
0: so
1: amazing.
0: Profound. Yeah, so yeah. Profound. I mean, God teaches us so much through nature, doesn't he?
1: Great.
0: But yeah, so they're holding each other up. So while they are receiving nutrients from these roots that do go down a bit to, you know, to feed them, actually their support network is out to the sides. They're leaning on those around them and those around them are leaning on them. And it just, it was the most profound.
1: Not competing, but contending together.
0: Yeah, I like that. Contending, not competing.
1: Yeah,
0: I think that's
1: contending
0: brilliant.
1: Contending together.
0: Yeah.
1: Yeah, I love that.
0: I think that's absolutely great.
1: Oh, praise God.
0: Yeah.
1: It's nice to reflect on nature, isn't it? We've done that quite a lot, whether it be the sea, all those things, and Jesus was the master.
0: Yeah. And springtime, kind of, because we're in spring now, because it's March.
1: New springtime, life, things coming out, rebuilding,
0: that,
1: fresh starts.
0: It? Yeah.
1: And perhaps we need to call this episode that. It's about not fresh starts in the sense of nothing's happened before. Mm-hmm. But we do get fresh starts.
0: New beginnings.
1: We get new beginnings. The seasons remind us of that actually all the things that look barren in winter, there was work being done in those cold, gloomy months that will begin to show their benefit in spring.
0: They'll bud and there'll be fruit.
1: Yeah.
0: But this is the first evidence of growth, isn't it? That's the thing in spring, because we don't see it. The growth is there during the winter, but we can't see it because it's below the ground.
1: So if you've got through winter in Plymouth, both metaphorically and in reality, it's been a success.
0: Yeah.
1: We are here today to receive God's grace one day at a time.
0: Yes.
1: And if it's not broken us, it will make us stronger. Mm-hmm. And we're not just doing that as a war cry of we are super people. We are wonderful people made in God's image, but we are made to depend on him and all the gifts he's given us through prayer, really praying, through getting to know the truth, because there's a lot of lies that can get in there and breach the wall, and through the community that he's given us.
0: Yeah. I mean, Malcolm touched a little bit on that as well, to go circling back to Malcolm, but he talked about that. He said, you know, it's not like there's 40 years, try and do your best in it for the next 40 years, just get through it. He said, it's 15 minutes at a time, and it's 15 minutes. God, give me the grace for the next 15 minutes and the next 15 minutes and the next 15 minutes. And then actually we've done a day in the grace of God. And it's like that, rather than how do I do this? How do you eat an elephant? One bite at a time.
1: Yeah.
0: That's what they say, isn't it? You know, and I think it is. Yeah, it's little tiny footsteps, isn't it? How do you run a marathon? One step at a time.
1: Yes.
0: And it's one step at a time. Grace, God's grace. God, just help me in this next step. Help me in this next step. And before you know it, you've walked a mile, you know.
2: Ground got me faking. I filter the pain and cover the shame with a picture I'm painting. Do I measure up? Or tell me, is there something that I'm

0: What I thought was wonderful at the end of the episode with Simon was, I particularly felt, and I think all of us did, that God wanted us to pray. Mm-hmm. And I think we should do that today as well. And just because we're talking about this, but this is a reality that we're practicing together. And it'd be good to model that for people, is how do you pray for one another? Which might just be very odd to some people. Even people from a Christian tradition might say, well, we don't, I have my time of prayer. And definitely there is time for private prayer. And God hears all of our prayers, whether they're in our head or out of our mouth. But communal prayer is actually something that I think brings people close together. If you think about those roots intertwining that you talked about, there's something very personal about praying for one another. I think we need to also say that when we pray for one another, you don't actually need to know everything that's going on in somebody else's life. You need to know enough, and good fellowship requires that we know enough. But there'll be things that, even if we were totally honest with each other, we wouldn't be aware of. What we're doing is we're inviting God into this friendship that we have, and trusting that as we go forward together, that if there's something that Emma needs to see, but I get to see it, I'll point it out. There's something that I need to see, but I don't see it, and we'll point it out. A bit like these ladies that you've got together in your little group.
1: So there's three of us that meet, and we pray and we look at scripture and things together, and we happen to be on this ladies' retreat at the same time. So we were like, 52 days it took for Nehemiah to rebuild the wall. So what will God have done in 52 days? So we're messaging and praying and meeting together, and we're going to meet together at the end and say, God, this is, you know, give praise for God to God. But in the meantime, we're sharing the things that God's speaking to us. And, you know, interestingly, he seems to be speaking to us about similar things. So I will put something on there. Like, I was chatting to one of the ladies yesterday, and I said, I feel like God's reminding me that I need to be still and remember that he's God. And she was like, oh my goodness, me too. That's exactly the same. Absolutely. So a lot of things are the same. So we're going on this journey. We're going on this journey, and, or one of them will share a scripture or an experience they've had, and it teaches into wherever I am on my journey. And it just, the three together, I think there is something really powerful in that fellowship. It's that accountability for a start. So on the days when you're having those struggles with your mind.
0: And you don't really want to pray about it.
1: Absolutely. This is your people. You blow your horn and, you know, and everyone comes running, or not metaphorically.
0: Or someone else posts on your little WhatsApp group, I was praying this morning. You go, And sometimes we're just praying for one another because somebody's got the faith and somebody doesn't during those seasons.
1: Absolutely. We're not designed to do it independently. Oh, I mean, God, Father, Son and Holy Spirit, perfect example of community.
0: God's
1: and
0: in relationship.
1: So, and us too. And that's how it's meant to, that's how we're meant to be. We're individuals, fearfully and wonderfully made.
0: They're interdependent.
1: But we're interdependent, interdependent. We're called to be together. So,
0: if I pray for you, because you've shared a little bit today, so I think even the little bit you've shared, I think I have enough to pray to our Father about for you. And then perhaps you could pray for people listening as they go out to their little bits of the wall for the week to come.
1: That's lovely. That'd be great.
0: Yeah, Father God, thank you for Emma, and that we can talk honestly, particularly about mental battles and those times where she feels that the wall has been breached and unhelpful thoughts come in and catastrophizing. I just want to pray for Emma and remind her that she is loved, and that you're working for her good, for blessing and not for curse. And I pray that blessing over Emma and her family in their rebuilding. Bless them and comfort them, particularly this week, as they give thanks for James and move forward together and with everything that's happened. And whether it be daytime or nighttime, give peace. I thank you for your guidance, and that you've guided us, Father, to talk about the things we've talked about today. So I hand my prayers over to Emma.
1: Oh, Lord God, I just thank you for this opportunity that we have to speak to people, to share with people the things that are on our hearts, Father. And we just hope that it's helpful, Lord. We hope that it's helpful and encouraging, Lord God, and that people are inspired or are fed or in some way it just offers them some sense of hope, Father God, from what we're saying. And Lord, I just pray for those that are listening or watching, Lord, that you would be with them, that you would help them as they rebuild the rubble of their lives, that you would give them hope for a future, Father God, and not for the next 40 years, but just for the next few minutes and the next 15 minutes and then the next hour, that you would give them the grace and the strength to get through that. Mm. Lord, I pray that you would help them as they rebuild the gaps in their walls, Father, that you would protect them, that you would protect their minds, Father, that you would place people around them that can support them as they rebuild the walls, Father God, that they can stand firm knowing that, Lord, you are their strength, that you are the one that can come and help them through this situation, that you have a wall for them to build. And Lord, it is going to be glorious. And Lord, I just pray that you would be with them now through Jesus' mighty name.
0: Yeah, thank you, Jesus.
1: Amen.
0: Amen.
1: Thanks for joining us for this episode of Hope in the City. We hope that you have enjoyed it. If you have, please like and also share, because it might be that somebody else needs to hear this, or and it would be helpful to them too. If you would like to interact with us, please contact us via the socials. If there's any subjects, any questions, any issues that you'd like us to discuss, then please do get in touch.
0: And we have an email address, hope@crplymouth.co.uk. This is our second season, and again, there might be some themes that you'd love us to cover, and you might have some questions. We love doing our Q&R sessions as well, so yeah. Please do get in touch, and bless you.

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2: Sky News Centre at 9. Politicians are appealing for calm following last night's knife attack in North Belfast. A man's being treated for wounds to the eyes, face and back. A 30-year-old Sudanese national has been charged with attempted murder and making threats to kill. As crowds gather in the city tonight, protesters have set fire to a bus. Here's Northern Ireland's Chief Constable, John Boucher.
3: I understand that last night's attempted murder will leave people feeling enraged with emotions from fear to anger. But please, please, let the police do their job, unfettered and undistracted by wider concerns there may be about disorder.
2: Two men have been jailed for their part in the unrest that swept across Southampton last week following the death of Henry Novak. The pair, who are 41 and 24 years old, have been sentenced to a combined total of almost 6 years. Donald Trump's accused Iran of shooting down a US Apache helicopter over the Strait of Hormuz. Both pilots are said to be safe and uninjured. Sir Keir Starmer's again urging next week's strikes by resident doctors in England to be called off. The Prime Minister says the walkout could harm NHS waiting lists. NASA have named three Americans and one Italian astronaut as the crew for its next major mission. Artemis 3 blasts off next year and will test key systems before a 2028 moon landing. Luca Parmitano and his colleagues will orbit Earth while practicing docking their Orion capsule with two lunar landers. He says he wants to make Italy proud.
4: I'm honoured by the role that I've been given. I'm also very humbled by the task in front of us. I'm grateful that NASA has allowed me to be part of this incredible group of people, of this crew, and for letting me fly. Thank you. Grazie.
2: And Serena Williams says it was nice to play somewhere so iconic after making her tennis return at Queen's. She played for the first time in 4 years and reached the quarterfinals of the women's doubles. That's the latest. I'm Stevie Shillinglaw.
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6: When I talk about fearing God, I'm not saying you should be afraid of the Almighty because he's about to zap you with a laser beam from his heavenly throne next time you think a dirty thought. To fear God means to respect God. Recently, I've heard a lot about people respecting themselves, respecting their parents, and respecting the authorities, like the police, and that's all great. But the Bible says that the fear of God is the beginning of wisdom. Respect for all those other things will certainly fall into place once we've got our priorities straight and start respecting the one who came up with the whole concept of respect in the first place. Scorn instruction and you'll pay for it, but respect a command and you'll be rewarded.

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6: From the Sky News Centre at 10, a bus and a number of cars have been set on fire across Belfast as protesters come out onto the streets following a stabbing in the north of the city. A man in his 40s has been treated for serious injuries to the eyes, back and face after being attacked last night. A 30-year-old Sudanese national has been charged with attempted murder. Northern Ireland's Justice Minister is Naomi Long.
7: The only people who will be harmed if there is unrest on our streets are innocent people. The only thing that will be achieved is further victims. And so I'm asking for people to be calm at a time when it is easy to be irrational because you're hurt, you're upset and you're angry.
6: We've just heard in the last few minutes that all bus and train services have been suspended in Belfast for the rest of the night. And Assistant Chief Constable Ryan Henderson has just released a statement as well in the last few minutes and again calling for calm. Elsewhere, two men have been jailed for their part in the unrest that swept across Southampton last week following the death of Henry Novak. The pair, who are 41 and 24, have been sentenced to a combined total of almost 6 years. Donald Trump's accused Iran of shooting down a US helicopter patrolling the Strait of Hormuz. America's president's now vowing to respond to the attack out of what he calls a necessity. England manager Thomas Tuchel says he and his team won't be distracted by non-football issues at the World Cup. Build-up to the tournament has been dominated by political matters, border security and high ticket prices. A Somali referee was denied entry to the US after an 11-hour immigration interview, but Tuchel says they're not getting involved.
8: And I'm very grateful for the FA that they let me separate it and they let me be the head coach and talk about football and just talk about football. Otherwise, we have no chance to go all the way, if that's not the case.
6: And economics is one of the top five most popular A-level subjects in England for the first time since records began. That's the latest. I'm Barry Weir.
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2: From the Sky News Centre at 11, there's violence across Northern Ireland tonight, centred on Belfast, with protesters on the streets after a stabbing in the city. Houses, cars and buses have been set on fire following an anti-immigration demonstration. It was in response to a man in his 40s being attacked with a knife last night, and footage emerging of that incident on social media. A 30-year-old Sudanese man has been charged with attempted murder. Our reporter Dan Whitehead is in Belfast tonight.
3: The PS and I have specific tactics that, you know, they use not elsewhere in the UK, so they're well versed at dealing with this. I think one of the struggles which is the fact that the violence is spread out in pockets across the city. That, of course, stretches resources and makes it even more difficult.
2: Well, smoke has been seen rising above the city through the night. The police have confirmed they're dealing with pockets of disorder. Earlier in the House of Commons, DUP leader Gavin Robinson called for an end to uncontrolled immigration.
4: Having abused the privilege of our nation, the perpetrator living in the UK under a 5-year visa needs to be convicted and deported on the first flight out on a one-way ticket.
2: Yeah. All bus and train services in Belfast have been suspended for the night. More breaking news tonight, and the US has started what it's calling self-defensive strikes against Iran. Its military says these strikes began at 10 o'clock UK time after the Iranians allegedly shot down an American Apache helicopter. Earlier, Donald Trump had promised to respond out of what he called necessity. Our US correspondent David Blevins is in Washington.
5: They're choosing their words very carefully. They say this mission is a proportional response to unjustified Iranian aggression. The two members of the crew were rescued by an unmanned drone boat.
2: And one more story. England will have to go through the playoffs if they're to qualify for the Women's World Cup. They beat Ukraine 3-0 in their final group game, but Spain thrashed Iceland. Scotland, Wales and Northern Ireland will also be in the playoffs. That's the latest. I'm Barry Weir.
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3: From the Sky News Centre at midnight, politicians and the police are calling for calm after violence across Northern Ireland. There's been trouble following anti-immigration demonstrations organised in response to a vicious stabbing caught on camera and shared online in Belfast on Monday night. A 30-year-old Sudanese national has been charged with attempted murder and making threats to kill. Houses, cars and buses have been set on fire during the disturbances. Alison Morris is crime correspondent at the Belfast Telegraph and says the trouble changed from initially blocking roads
4: to attacking properties, homes where people are pointing out where foreign nationals live. The man who was attacked is recovering. He has very serious life-changing, life-altering injuries. And ironically, it will be foreign nationals who will be at his bedside looking after him.
3: Well, smoke has been seen rising above the city through the night. The police have confirmed they're dealing with pockets of disorder in Belfast. Former First Minister Arlene Foster has given her reaction to the trouble.
5: This is not only wrong, but it's entirely counterproductive. I mean, if these people are genuinely concerned about immigration issues, this takes the whole spotlight away from that issue and onto the violence in their own communities.
3: Earlier, a masked group set fire to a bus in the east of the city before services were suspended for the night. Another breaking news story tonight, and Donald Trump's described retaliatory strikes on Iran as very strong and powerful. They were launched in response to the downing of a US Apache helicopter. Iranian state media say explosions have been heard in several cities. Two men have been jailed for their part in violence in Southampton last week, which followed the death of Henry Novak. The pair, aged 41 and 24, have been sentenced to a total of nearly 6 years. England manager Thomas Tuchel says he and his team won't be distracted by non-football issues at the World Cup. Build-up has been dominated by political matters, border security and high ticket prices. And economics is one of the top five most popular A-level subjects in England for the first time since current records began. That's the latest. I'm Barry Weir.
1: This is Cross Rhythms Plymouth.

Almost 10 years ago, my wife and I got married, and the Lord blessed us with a baby. My daughter Zoe, who's amazing. And shortly after that, we were not able to have more kids, and we began to pray into it, God, what's going on? And fast forward 6 years later, doctor after doctor, test after test, even surgeries, and we were diagnosed with infertility, quote unquote. And through our process, the whole time, people would come up to us and prophesy over us. The Lord's gonna give you more kids. I even had a man come up to me one time in a parking lot. And he walked up and he said, "Hey, young man, I don't know if you believe in this, but I believe God speaks to me." I said, "Yeah, I believe in that stuff." "What's he telling you?" He said, "He just told me he's gonna give you more kids." See, because in the meantime, my wife and I were in agony, crying, weeping almost daily over this. And I was praying to the Lord. You're more holy than I am. Out of Proverbs 13, where it says, "Hope deferred makes the heart sick." And I was saying, "God, our hearts are sick with hope deferred. When are you going to break in and give us these children you've promised us? But here we are 6 years later and no kids." And the Holy Spirit is so sweet. He just says, "Well, just read the next part of the verse, Rick." I said, "Huh?" Because a lot of times we park on that first part. Hope deferred makes the heart sick. So I read the second part of the verse and it was beautiful. It said, "But a promise fulfilled," or a longing fulfilled, "is a tree of life." And I said, instantly I asked the Holy Spirit, I said, "Holy Spirit, why do you relate your promises to trees? But a promise fulfilled is a tree of life." And again, so sweet, he says, "Because, son, everything in the kingdom starts as a seed." Friends, I want to bless you tonight that God's job is to supply the seed of promise. But it's mine and your job to supply the faithfulness. When I was growing up, my grandpa had an apple tree in his backyard. And I would go over and I loved it. We'd pick apples and we'd eat apples together from my grandpa's apple tree. And isn't it amazing that one generation was faithful with the seed so that the next generation could eat of the fruit? Why don't you stand to your feet tonight? Because I feel like the Holy Spirit is about to release an impartation of faithfulness over our hearts tonight. Many of you here tonight, maybe you have unanswered promises. I know at least for me, there's been times where God said, "I'm gonna do this and it's gonna be powerful. It's gonna shake the nations." And I go, "Yes, Lord." And he goes, "Here, let me give it to you." Bing, and he drops it in my hand and it's just seemingly insignificant seed. And I'm like, "God, what is this? You said it's gonna shake the nations." He goes, it is. There's already an oak tree in the acorn. You just got to show up with your faithfulness. And as I was studying the promises of God like this, friends, a lot of times God makes promises to you with your children and your grandchildren and your children's children in mind. We become so impatient going, "God, you gotta hook this promise up because it sounds pretty good and it's gonna do real good for me." And he goes, "Son or daughter, this isn't about you. This is about Abraham, Isaac, Jacob, and Israel combined together in one vision. You've gotta do your part to be faithful with the seed of promise in your generation." And friends, as I was studying this,
I begin to look into apple trees. Did you know that you can count how many seeds are in an apple, but you can't count how many apples are in just one seed? And I'm looking at these apple trees. There is a certain type of apple tree that does not bear a single apple for 7 years. Don't be the guy or the gal that gives up on year six, day 100, day 364. You apple tree, you've never given me a piece of fruit in your life. I've been faithful to you for 6 years, 364 days. I'm out of here. And you leave. And then the next day, some dude shows up and he goes, oh, wow, an apple. This is so sweet. Don't give up on the seeds of promise. Because God is not a man that he should lie. Come on, lift your hands. All of his promises are yes and amen. He will do everything that he said he would do, guys. Oh, but it gets better. It gets way better. My wife and I, we were in a meeting. And this prophetic man and his wife, who've been kind of a mother and father to me for almost 15 years, they show up at this meeting unannounced. And I go, hey, what are you guys doing here? And he goes, I got the word of the Lord. And for this guy, he's like one of those real prophets who lives in a cabin in the woods and only comes out with the word of the Lord. The scary kind. And I go, okay. And we had our school there with us, Heart of David. I thought he's going to prophesy over the school. And he calls us up. Where's Rick and Lindsay? So we go up and him and his wife come up. And his wife lays hands on my wife and she speaks these words. She says, Hannah, weep no more. The Lord has heard your cry and he's gonna put a son in your womb. And friends, it was like the bowls of heaven had filled up at that very moment and we felt God dump them out over our lives. I remember getting into our vehicle after that meeting and we looked at each other and we said, did you feel it? She goes, I felt it. We conceived that very month. Now we have a 1-year-old son.

last part is that we named him Koa, K-O-A. It's a Hawaiian tree that means brave warrior. We wanted to name him after a tree because he was a son of promise. And every time we hold him in our arms, we're holding the promise of God. Every time we call his name, we're holding the promise of God. So lift your hands, come on. God wants to release a spirit of faithfulness over your heart tonight.

I sought to fill that void with the other things that we're taught to do in the West, really. I worked very hard, got a very good job, earned a lot of money, had a lot of possessions, had lots of boyfriends, drank lots, and still there was this emptiness, to the point where I actually, to cut a long story short, became very depressed. I'd reached the point where I wanted to end it all, actually, and I felt, well, there has to be a purpose in life.

0: local church and realised what was missing in that one service, that my life was fine, all that was missing was Jesus. And that's really made such a difference in my life, given me so much contentment and happiness, that is really why I believe in God.
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3: From the Sky News Centre at 1, there's violence across Northern Ireland, centred on Belfast, with protesters on the streets following a stabbing in the city. Houses, cars and a bus have been set on fire following an anti-immigration demonstration. It was in response to a man in his 40s being attacked with a knife on Monday night, and footage of that incident emerging on social media. A 30-year-old Sudanese man has been charged with attempted murder. Our reporter Conor Gillies has been in Belfast.
4: One man telling us, unconfirmed it has to be said, that in one community, local people are stopping cars and checking nationalities of people. What happens next is unclear, but that's certainly some of the reports.
3: Smoke can be seen rising above the city through the night. The police have confirmed that they're dealing with pockets of disorder. Helen Williamson was told to get out of her home after a fire was started in the house beside her.
5: Because I've been here 28 years and this is the first time I've ever seen anything like this.
3: We're also hearing a police car was set alight in Portadown. Elsewhere, the US has started what it's calling self-defensive strikes against Iran. Its military says they began at 10 o'clock UK time after the Iranians allegedly shot down an American Apache helicopter. Earlier, Donald Trump had promised to respond out of what he called necessity. Our US correspondent David Blevins is in Washington, D.C.
6: They're choosing their words very carefully. They say this mission is a proportional response to unjustified Iranian